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3: What's happening, fellow sports fans? It's Andy West. Let's look back on this day in sports history, July 29th. We'll start today in 1986. The USFL, the United States Football League, wins and loses in its lawsuit against the National Football League. The jury finds that the NFL did violate antitrust laws, as the USFL claimed, but awards the USFL only $1 in damages. Ouch. Let's wish a happy birthday today to Dak Prescott, the starting quarterback for the Dallas Cowboys. Born today in 1993 in Sulphur, Louisiana. Dak's real name is Rayne, spelled R-A-Y-N-E, and he goes by Dak because his middle name is Dakota. And today in 2018, Chipper Jones, Alan Trammell, Trevor Hoffman, Vladimir Guerrero, Jim Thome, and Jack Morris are inducted into the Baseball Hall of Fame in Cooperstown, New York.
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4: Fox News, I'm Tom Graham. The U.S. military conducting fresh airstrikes in Iran this evening. President Trump said earlier the Pentagon was going to hit that nation hard.
5: You know, we got to smack them a little bit.
4: Now, the strikes following Iran firing a barrage of missiles at American forces in the Middle East. The Dow is suffering its worst one day of losses this year. The sell-off came the same day Federal Reserve Chair Kevin Warsh announced the central bank would leave its key interest rate unchanged. President Trump reacting.
6: President Trump says he's not disappointed in Federal Reserve Chair Kevin Warsh, his pick to lead the Federal Reserve after months of criticizing the former chair, Jerome Powell.
5: I know he'd love to see lower interest rates, but he's got a board.
6: The Federal Reserve's Board of Governors left rates unchanged, but three officials dissented in favor of raising interest rates to combat inflation.
4: Fox's Jared Halpern. 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

0: $50,000 forgiven, thank God. A mortgage, which is $290K, and then a car loan for $29,500. As far as income, like I said, we make about $250, but all our money is wrapped up in debt.
1: Yes, it is. Okay.
0: We have about $10K.
2: We got a lot to unravel here, Sarah.
1: Yeah. So, Sarah, if you'll stay on the line, we have to go into a break right now, but we'll come back to you in the next segment and try to look at this. I don't want to say dumpster fire, Sarah, but it's
2: I just want to say I got a complicated order. That's how it feels.
1: Sound like that. No, we're going to help you, Sarah. We're going to make a plan, and you're going to go from overwhelmed to feeling in charge and really tired, because there's probably going to be a lot of work that's about to happen, but it's going to be great.

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12: 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And Amanda Knox joins Bobby Cass to talk about surviving prison and life nearly 20 years after being wrongfully accused.
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14: What's happening, fellow sports fans? It's Andy West. Let's look back on this day in sports history, July 29th. We'll start today in 1986. The USFL, the United States Football League, wins and loses in its lawsuit against the National Football League. The jury finds that the NFL did violate antitrust laws, as the USFL claimed, but awards the USFL only $1 in damages. Ouch. Let's wish a happy

0: Birthday today to Dak Prescott, the starting quarterback for the Dallas Cowboys. Born today in 1993 in Sulphur, Louisiana. Dak's real name is Rain, spelled R-A-Y-N-E, and he goes by Dak because his middle name is Dakota. And today in 2018, Chipper Jones, Alan Trammell, Trevor Hoffman, Vladimir Guerrero, Jim Thome, and Jack Morris are inducted into the Baseball Hall of Fame in Cooperstown, New York.
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2: Fox News, I'm Carmen Roberts. President Trump warned Iran today the U.S. would hit back hard after Tehran targeted American troops in the region. And now it's happening. Fox's Jackie Heinrich.
3: Trump's first words on it laden with expletives and the message that Iran is going to get a beating.
4: It's our turn. And we'll see if we get there with an agreement at some point, but we're going to hit them very hard.
2: U.S. crude surged 6.5% today to close in New York at $84.46 a barrel. Communities southwest of Green Bay began the lengthy recovery effort after an EF3 tornado tore through the area Monday.
5: Officials in Menasha are urging people to stay away from storm-damaged neighborhoods as crews work to restore power. Residents are racing to save what they can from homes ripped apart before more rain moves in.
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0: 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All
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11: You are not going to want to miss this. Lizzo is opening up like never before on Purpose with Jay Shetty, and it's an episode everyone is talking about. 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And Amanda Knox joins Bobby Cass to talk about surviving prison and life nearly 20 years after being wrongfully accused.
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12: Fox News, I'm Ted Linder. The U.S. military conducted new airstrikes in Iran today. President Trump saying earlier in the day the Pentagon was going to hit that nation hard.
13: The president's first words on it this morning were laden with expletives and ended with the message that Iran is going to get a beating.
14: We're going to be hitting them very hard.
12: The strikes following Iran firing a barrage of missiles at American forces in the Middle East this week. Federal Reserve voting to leave interest rates steady at around 3.6% for the fifth time in a row today. Federal Reserve Chairman Kevin Warsh explains while inflation is still high, the economy

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6: Three staccato cries of Mayday and an eyewitness report of a mid-air explosion is about all that is known this morning of the British Columbia air disaster, which yesterday claimed 52 lives.
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9: Investigating the largest unsolved mass murder in Canada, Canadian Pacific Flight 21.
14: 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This was pure murder.
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15: A new round of attacks complete. I'm Lisa Lacera, Fox News. U.S. Central Command says the strikes against Iran struck multiple Islamic Revolutionary Guard targets. This coming after Tehran launched missiles which were intercepted at U.S. forces in Jordan. President Trump said there would be new strikes when he spoke with reporters this afternoon.
16: They've already apologized, but, you know, we got to smack them a little bit.
15: Saudi Arabia had accused Iraqi militias of firing drones against its oil facilities over the past 2 days, which they initially denied. At least one person is dead after a Russian ballistic missile struck the Ukrainian capital of Kyiv, and the mayor of Lviv says residential buildings have been damaged there. He's telling people to seek shelter. Earlier today, Ukraine's president predicted a major offensive from Russia today. President Trump unveils plans for a major overhaul of the Washington region's largest international airport.
17: The much maligned Washington Dulles International Airport will be among the finest in the world after a more than $20 billion renovation, President Trump says.
16: It's time to ensure that the United States has the greatest airports anywhere in the world, and we're starting right here with the capital city.
17: The overhaul will modernize terminals, add gates, and construct a garage to accommodate more than 30,000 vehicles.
16: It'll be one of the largest airports anywhere in the world, and I think it'll be actually one of the most efficient.
17: Transportation Secretary Sean Duffy says the $22.5 billion investment is backed by the DOT, the Washington Airports Authority, and United Airlines. Construction is expected to begin next spring.
15: Fox's Jared Halpern at the White House. A man already serving 25 years for the stabbing of author Salman Rushdie has been convicted of federal terrorism charges. After just a couple hours of deliberations, a jury found Hadi Mattar guilty on all counts. Prosecutors have said Mattar was motivated by the 1989 call by Iran's Ayatollah Khomeini for Rushdie's death. 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
19: That heat's going to be out there for one more day.
20: Temperatures being 30 degrees above average.
13: 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Just click listen, then swipe right and hear the latest news updates on your time. 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
15: Japan's prime minister says rescue teams are a race against time, with 23 people now confirmed dead from yesterday's earthquake.
21: Prime Minister Sake Takeuchi says people are still waiting to be rescued. Calling it a race against time, she promised all available resources are being committed. A shopping mall and a paper factory are among the locations being worked on. The quake hit the country's Kumamoto prefecture in the southwest yesterday with a locally reported magnitude of 7.1. 750,000 people have been sent to evacuation centers. More than 36,000 homes are without power, with temperatures reaching a humid 93 degrees. Jonathan Savage, Fox News.
15: Oscar-winning actor Jared Leto is denying allegations of sexual misconduct and assault after four women came forward in a BBC documentary. The four women said Leto was an adult and they were teenagers when the assaults occurred between 2002 and 2016. The BBC says it corroborated the women's accusations. Video released of former Dallas Cowboys quarterback Tony Romo's OWI arrest in Milwaukee last week.
22: Returning from a golf outing to his parents' home, Wisconsin native Tony Romo pulled over in Milwaukee on I-43 Thursday.
23: How many drinks have you had?
22: Body cam shows Romo later taking a field sobriety test at the Milwaukee County Sheriff's Office.
24: Did I pass this test?
23: You turn around.
24: No, I didn't. Huh?
22: The 46-year-old former star QB never mentioned his celebrity status before or after he was later booked, then released for a first offense OWI and refusal to take a breath test. Jeff Manasso, Fox News.
15: Romo was given a September court date, though Wisconsin law does not require him to show up in person. A first-of-its-kind study suggests invasive mold infections may be an underestimated and potentially deadly threat. I'm Lisa Lacerra. This is Fox News.
25: Willie Nelson speaking out against the construction of data centers across the country. The 93-year-old country legend published an open letter on social media calling on residents in his hometown of Abbott, north of Waco, to fight against data centers invading our land. Nelson writing, "The last thing we need is a loud, water thieving, light polluting data center anywhere close to our town." Energy regulators in Texas are moving away from green energy as a way to meet growing demand. Thomas Gleason, who heads the Public Utility Commission, says the state needs more reliable generators.
26: We need to find a way to provide long-term incentives for gas generation in this state.
25: He says it's staying hotter later into the night, and batteries, which help when solar power is not available or not able to recharge. He also says there needs to be incentives to get more natural gas-powered plants built. I'm Carrie Lockie.
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13: White victim, female, pretty, wealthy.
12: A white woman's murder shocks the city. A black man from the projects comes forward with information about the case.
14: He says the police are his friends.
12: But out of nowhere, he goes from star witness to prime suspect.
14: And then that's it. They turn on him.
12: The system is hungry for a conviction. Lee Harris is sentenced to 90 years.
15: I get 90 years for killing somebody I have never seen.
12: Behind bars, Lee finds an unlikely ally in his cellie, Robert. The pair are like chalk and cheese. There's no way their paths would ever cross on the outside. But as a fellow inmate, Robert sees through the lies and vows to do the unthinkable. Clear Lee's name.
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18: 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I'll take care of you.
19: 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You stuck with me for life.
7: News. I'm Ted Lindner. The U.S. military conducted new airstrikes in Iran Wednesday. President Trump saying earlier the Pentagon was going to hit that nation hard.
8: The president's first words on it this morning were laden with expletives and ended with the message that Iran is going to get a beating.
5: We're going to be hitting them very hard.
7: Fox's Jackie Heinrich. The strikes coming after Iran fired a barrage of missiles at American forces in the Middle East this week. Former Chief White House Medical Advisor Dr. Anthony Fauci in the hot seat Wednesday, not answering questions on COVID and its origins before a Senate committee. Senator Ron Johnson says the probe into Fauci deserves more attention.
3: We need the federal health officials to come clean, and that's why I'm doing my investigation. You know, we've uncovered this. Legacy news media, not one news outlet has covered this as news.
7: Newly released diary entries have emerged detailing Fauci's personal reflections during the COVID pandemic. 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

0: Steinbrenner was forced to resign as general partner, his day-to-day management of the New York Yankees, by baseball commissioner Faye Vincent. Vincent announced that Steinbrenner would be stripped of his position and ordered to reduce his financial interest below 50% because of his dealings with a known gambler. And today in 2012, Kendrys Morales homered from both sides of the plate during a 9-run sixth inning. The second home run was a grand slam that sent the Los Angeles Angels romping past the Texas Rangers 15-8. Morales became the third switch hitter in Major League history to homer as a lefty and a righty in the same inning. Carlos Baerga did it for Cleveland in 93, and Mark Bellhorn of the Cubs duplicated that in 2002.
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2: News. I'm Chris DeMeo. Former White House Chief Medical Advisor Dr. Anthony Fauci not answering questions on COVID before a Senate committee Wednesday. Senator Ron Johnson says a probe into Fauci deserves more attention.
3: We need the federal health officials to come clean, and that's why I'm doing my investigation. You know, we've uncovered this. Legacy news media, not one news outlet has covered this as news.
2: Newly released diary entries have emerged from Fauci's government computer detailing his personal reflections. A 7-month-old infant girl is dead after being left inside a hot car for more than 2 hours in Utah. Police in Vernal say her father had forgotten that he left her there.
4: And investigators determined that the temperature inside the vehicle was between 131 and 151 degrees.
2: Fox 13's Julius Sander. Jordanian air defenses have shot down 5 missiles launched from Iran. 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

0: they had almost 2 inches of rain. So it's amazing how you get these really strong downpours and you just drive a couple blocks down the street and not a drop falls. So a little bit jealous of my house. I would really have liked that rainfall. My yard is not... It's showing the stress, let's put it that way. And I notice that all around town, people are starting to have their lawns turn a little bit off color and drooping a little bit. So rain would be probably pretty welcome. We'll have another small chance today and tomorrow, a little bit better opportunity on Saturday. Otherwise, those temperatures, like I said, are going to hold steady, middle 90s. At least we're not getting any hotter at this point.
1: Yeah, it's not as hot as it was, what, a couple of weeks
0: ago? Yes, we had 102 in that range, yeah.
1: Well, and also, what do you do with your lawn? Because... Again, you got that scattered rain in a couple areas yesterday.
0: Yeah.
1: So this is the time of the year when I'm sort of waiting around to see if I get the rain. But if I wait too long and I don't get the rain, so you recommend folks go ahead and do a little watering?
0: It wouldn't hurt. The thing is, though, if you just put a little bit of water on it, that's almost as much harm done as good at that
1: really?
0: Point. Because what happens if you just wet the ground just a little bit, the root system of the plant starts going to where the moisture is. So instead of going deep to find moisture, it goes to the top. And so when it dries out again, it's even worse because all the roots are almost on top of the soil. And those roots are moving around. A lot of people realize that.
1: I didn't realize that.
0: Yeah, they're moving around trying to seek the water. So it's better to soak over a long period of time. You have to give about an inch of moisture. And that's probably running the sprinkler one spot for about an hour.
1: Okay.
0: Yeah, so depending on the type of sprinkler you got.
1: And it's not going to hurt anything then if it rains next week or whatever with this heat.
0: No, it won't hurt anything.
1: So you're not going to hurt anything by watering and saying, now it's raining.
0: I tell you, though, the water is not cheap because I know in the place I live, my water bill is about only $25 to $30 mm-hmm. a month. But if I water, I'm talking about just watering one good time over the entire yard, it'll jump that water bill to around $100.
1: Wow.
0: Yeah. I miss my well.
1: You'll soon have your well.
0: Yes, I'll have my well back. Of course, I have it already now. But the well is cool because all you're doing at that point is paying for electricity.
1: Yeah, you're just paying for the electricity. It has been so long since I lived in Beaumont that, and I thought the water was expensive then, and that's probably
0: it's
1: 30
0: not cheap
1: years
0: now.
1: Ago. It's always been, the utilities have always been expensive.
0: Of course, we're actually under the Meeker water system.
1: Oh, okay.
0: Yeah.
1: Yet another system yet to be heard.
0: Yes.
1: Very interesting. Beaumont water was not cheap when I was here.
0: No.
1: And then, of course, you had the summer breaks. The lines would move around and you'd have summer water breaks.
0: Yes, water lines are breaking. Yeah.
1: You'd have the sewer system. Tell you, the Beaumont sewer system, and some of it is so old.
0: Mm-hmm.
1: You don't think about it, but Beaumont's, 100-plus years old.
0: Yeah,
1: that's
0: a common problem. I mean, you look at any city in the United States, there's infrastructure problems.
1: Oh, yeah.
0: Be it roads or be it the sewer system, water system.
1: Oh, you're absolutely, absolutely right. 537.
0: Did you enjoy Dr. Fauci saying... I plead the fifth.
1: You're reading my mind. I'm just about to mention that. What do you think this guy? And I love the way the lawyer thought he was going to be a smart lawyer.
0: Yeah,
1: smart,
0: sit up there with
1: smart
0: him,
1: lip lawyer, yeah. Sitting where they told him not to sit, talking where they told him not to talk.
0: And Ron Paul said, "Get him out of here.
1: Get him out of here. Yeah. Get that loser out of here." Yes, if you don't have anything to hide, you got to wonder.
0: Yeah. There's no question. The guy is an egotist, first of all. There's nothing. There's law broken there, but he covered up a lot of stuff.
1: Oh, there is no question.
0: He'd say one thing in public and one thing, of course, what he really felt, I think, is in his diary. But, I don't know. What man does a diary?
1: and again, that's a real egotist because his diary seemed to consist of the important people he had met in his TV interviews.
0: Oh, yes.
1: And all of his
0: How many
1: interviews.
0: Times he met so-and-so. And,
1: yeah.
0: And people wanted to vote for him as the sexiest man alive.
1: Yeah. It was very, very strange, to say the least, that he was recording anything great about himself, anything that people were praising that they felt was great and such. And as I said yesterday, I think we all do it at our places of work, when you're using a company computer, the company server has all your stuff and they have access to it. So you also have to be a special kind of stupid if you're going to put this stuff down And then

0: and put it down on what's, well, basically a company computer, and then be shocked when it becomes public.
1: Yeah.
0: You know, if you wanted to record your egotistical rantings and ravings, go buy a laptop.
1: Yeah.
0: So I'm glad that he was stupid enough to use a government computer, because I think it really gives us, if we didn't already have, don't you think, get a real insight into just, frankly, how evil he is.
1: Yeah.
0: And just what was going on here. It's no longer being alleged. Mm-hmm. It's in his writing.
1: Yeah. Well, I tell you what, these labs, and it's the ones that are really dangerous, these level 4 labs, which handle some really crazy mm-hmm. stuff. Why are we messing around with variants of the bubonic plague? We're trying to make it even more deadly.
0: And why?
1: Why?
0: Want to do that?
1: You know, accidents happen. What if that stuff escapes? There's nothing that can stop it.
0: Well, and are we talking about weaponizing it, which I guess they were?
1: Well, some of that, but they're trying to gain a function, is this deal. You know, so
0: right.
1: We can make it, adapt it to be even more dangerous and deadly. Like I said, why would you do that? It's like saying, I've got a pet rattlesnake, and I want to genetically engineer this thing to have the most venomous, poison in the world.
0: More venom, you know, faster.
1: I want to be even more dangerous.
0: And are we talking about using that in war? I mean, that is...
1: Well, their claim is, on this gain of function, is we need to find out all the dangers of this thing so we can make a cure for it. Well, I can understand some of that, but...
0: But it doesn't have to be more dangerous.
1: But why would you want to genetically engineer it, you know, to be even worse than it already is?
0: There is, I think, certainly the Chinese, and then apparently we pay the Chinese to make it more dangerous.
1: Yeah.
0: And it escapes. That was the other thing. And Fauci, I think, denied that for a long time.
1: Mm-hmm.
0: But if we're not going to use it in warfare, which we have all sorts of treaties, I guess like they mean anything, that we're not going to do that. We got all sorts of ways to kill each other. Why are we doing this? You bring up an excellent point.
1: I just don't understand, because it's so dangerous to do this. I mean, they have this, like I said, this variant of bubonic plague that's close to 100% fatal. I mean, we're not talking about COVID here. It was like, what, 1%, less than 1%? We're talking about close to 100%.
0: Yeah.
1: You get it, you know, that you read something like that, this is significant problems.
0: And I think that we will see perhaps some other escape from a lab. Hopefully not that, but I think we're going to see other instances where something goes wrong, and I don't understand it. And I also don't understand, though I guess Dr. Fauci was behind the funding of the Chinese labs, was one of the promoters of it. I don't understand why he bothered to lie.
1: Yeah.
0: Why?
1: Yeah, exactly.
0: He could have been a hero.
1: Yeah.
0: He could have been a hero. Yeah. Why did you deliberately lie about all
1: exactly.
0: this?
1: Exactly. And why are we funding a lab in China?
0: Again, yes.
1: Unbelievable. They're not our friends.
0: Bottom line, once again, just had the Kim Komando tech piece in which they're afraid of some of the robots that we may eventually get from China could be turned against us.
1: You think?
0: Yeah. If it hits the fan.
1: Yeah, you think TikTok was bad?
0: Yeah, they will hit a switch and the robot turns on us. So what would make us think that it's okay to fund a lab in China developing new and better ways to kill us?
1: Yeah, well, we've been known to be pretty stupid, I think.
0: And I think this is an excellent case of stupidity.
1: Yeah.
0: And I don't know what's going to happen to Fauci now. I did see a report. Apparently, he gained the immunity from President Biden.
1: Yes.
0: But that was for... That may not include not testifying to Congress.
1: Right, right. Well,
0: there are some limits to
1: this. Yeah, supposedly the fifth doesn't apply because he does have immunity. That's the theory anyway.
0: So they could...
1: they're going to find him in contempt is what's going to happen.
0: That's exactly what I think. That's exactly what I think. Oh, by the way, I was just looking at a... there were a lot of F-bombs flying yesterday.
1: Oh, there is. Our language is really getting coarse.
0: It is. Yeah. I see a story here. Fauci fires off an F-bomb during a walk with his wife hours after Senate grilling. I haven't looked at all that story, but it did remind me. I don't like it.
1: I don't like our president's thing, what he says.
0: I don't like our president's language.
1: I mean, that's about as raucous as it gets, what he said yesterday. It doesn't get much worse than that.
0: Yes, I don't like it. I know, just call me an old fuddy-duddy. Yeah, but
1: I'm a fuddy-duddy then, because I don't like it.
0: Mm-hmm. I don't like the Senate doing it. I particularly don't like the president doing it.
1: I know this is not really true, but to me, I've always felt like people that use that type of verbiage all the time have a very limited vocabulary.
0: I do, too.
1: I equate that to being stupid. You don't have anything else to say.
0: Yeah, you sound, yeah. Well, and I equate that, you're exactly right, to being unable to express yourself. And I do equate that.
1: Al just chimed in and said, are you saying I have limited vocabulary?
0: Now, Al never says
1: anything. Never says anything like that.
0: Except in the studio with
1: the mic off.
0: Yes. But, I can't imagine President Eisenhower, who, as an Army general, you know, he used that language in private.
1: Sure.
0: There's absolutely no question he probably used that language in private.
1: Yeah.
0: I can't imagine him going on television.
1: What about Jimmy Carter?
0: Oh, yeah.
1: Now, LBJ, I can see it.
0: I'm sure. Yeah, I don't know if Jimmy Carter ever said a lot of that private.
1: Richard Nixon and LBJ, definitely.
0: Oh,
1: Nixon
0: yes.
1: was really, woof.
0: He was horrible.
1: Yeah.
0: And of course, but again, and I guess maybe we're just putting it all on the table now. But
1: he didn't do it in public.
0: He didn't do it in public.
1: Yeah.
0: In private, every other word was a curse word, but he didn't do it publicly.
1: Yeah.
0: And maybe we're just putting it all out on the table now and say, hey, we're going to say it publicly.
1: I guess so.
0: But it bothers me. It does bother me. And this the lack of decorum.
1: Yes.
0: And we'll see. What one of the senators say, you used it yesterday in the hearing.
1: Yeah.
0: Just like you and I would be talking.
1: Yeah, my great aunt would always say something that she didn't like. Some people were saying, she said, well, they're just common.
0: I like that. Just common folk.
1: Exactly. She didn't have any money, but she had manners, and they were just common.
0: Yeah, that's where was she from?
1: Alabama.
0: Yeah, I was
1: that's
0: say,
1: a deep South thing.
0: I was going to say because I've heard that growing up in Texas.
1: Oh yeah, that's a South thing.
0: That is, I guess, a Southern thing. They're just common folk.
1: Yeah, yeah.
0: Now sometimes that was meant as a compliment.
1: Right.
0: Sometimes.
1: Well, she didn't mean it as a compliment,
0: right.
1: I can tell you that much.
0: Sometimes my grandparents meant it as a compliment if there was somebody who was well off. They didn't put on any airs.
1: Yeah, yeah.
0: That's what they would say, you know. They don't have any airs. They just act like common folk.
1: Yeah, well, she was just pointing out that I don't have no money, but I have manners.
0: I have manners. I don't have to curse.
1: Right.
0: 547, News Talk 560, KLV.
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0: Yeah. It's Talk 560 KLVI.
1: Did you hear the story this morning about the military wanting to try to control the military's use of cell phones and the guys in the ranks?
0: I did. How do you feel about that?
1: Well, I think it made a very good point. The whole point was that they share these videos of these explosions near some of these military facilities from Iranian missiles. And the Iranians are apparently using that to try to hone in better on what they're doing.
0: It makes sense.
1: They know what places they've attacked. They see the video and said, "Well, we're off by about a quarter mile." Mm-hmm. They suggest the next attack by XYZ. It makes sense.
0: Yeah, it makes sense to me. And I will tell you, if you recall, many years ago in the first Gulf War, CNN. Was the only folks who were live,
1: right.
0: The only folks who could report it as it was happening. And apparently the U.S. military used their reports to alter their trajectories and such and make their missiles more accurate.
1: Right, right.
0: Because they were reporting where they were seeing missiles blow up around Baghdad.
1: Yeah.
0: It's pretty obvious if you're posting cell phone footage.
1: Mm-hmm.
0: I can see that. Ooh, that one was off.
1: Yeah, we need to make a little adjustment here. Yeah,
0: yeah. So I don't disagree.
1: I think so too. I would have never thought of that until this was mentioned on radio. I thought, man, that's interesting. Whoever that general is, he's keeping a sharp watch on everything.
0: Now the question is, do you just, and again, I guess that would be a gentleman's sort of agreement, you just forbid the posting of that and let them use their phones? Or do you have to take their phones up because somebody doesn't listen?
1: Yeah, well, that happens too, I suppose. But generally, I would think, you put out an edict like that people would listen and do it.
0: It's the military.
1: Yeah, you say, yes, sir.
0: Yes, sir.
1: Salute and do your job. But I can see where that could be a problem.
0: Oh, makes sense. And I was just looking at this other story here. We talked about it yesterday. The U.S. has used up to two-thirds.
1: Yes, I saw the stockpile there. Of course, it's an estimate. No one knows for sure, but it was like on the Patriot missile batteries.
0: Two-thirds of the Patriot missiles.
1: Are way, way down.
0: The U.S. had more than 2,700 missiles for the Patriot and anti-ballistic systems on hand.
1: Right.
0: As of Monday, the supply is fewer than 1,000.
1: And the thing is, as I mentioned in the report I saw, that Lockheed Martin, who's a primary supplier of the Patriot missile, they only produce usually about 300 a year.
0: Oh, 300
1: a year. So they said they'll be able to do maybe 600 a year. Well, that's still you're still not, catching up.
0: Yeah, it's not keeping up with the demand.
1: And between that and the Strategic Petroleum Reserve, the SPR, this is some pretty dangerous times.
0: As I've said before, we always underestimate these folks. We always think it's going to be quick and easy. Maybe the Iranian strategy is a pretty clever strategy.
1: The Chinese are rooting them on.
0: Yes. What happens when we are dangerously low and you have no Patriot missiles to protect Jerusalem?
1: Yes.
0: Or to protect our bases?
1: Well, and that they attacked Jordan just the other day, that surprise attack. Fortunately, the Patriot missile batteries got all five of the missiles and knocked them out. But if they don't have Patriot missiles, what do you do then?
0: If this goes on for another year, then what do you do?
1: Yeah. And I can see that Iran is doing this for years to come.
0: Oh, yeah.
1: This is a sticky wicket we're in
0: right
1: now.
0: Yes, yeah. We have opened a can of worms here because, you know, living in the, I guess, 12th century conditions means nothing to them. They're fine with it. They were living in the 15th century conditions. Yeah. They're fine with no power and all that.
1: And as the leaders say, hey, we're fed. Who cares about the people?
0: Yeah, we're fed. We got generators.
1: And if they object, there's a hanging tree right over there.
0: Exactly. We got a basement. We've got generators and food. We really don't care about the people.
1: And they don't.
0: 555 at News Talk 560 KLVI.
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15: Three staccato cries of Mayday and an eyewitness report of a mid-air explosion is about all that is known this morning of the British Columbia air disaster, which yesterday claimed 52 lives.
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0: News Talk 560, KLVI, Thursday morning, birthdays, anniversaries. KLVI Facebook Messenger already getting some of those in.
1: Well, that's always good.
0: That is good, getting an early start here. Gas prices set to make a jump.
1: I saw that.
0: Okay.
1: But it's kind of interesting the way it's worded. You would think, oh, it's going to be, in fact, it talks about that maybe the highest prices ever, all-time record highs, but notice the one word in there for August.
0: Yes.
1: Yeah, August, you know, prices are a lot different than they are like in March. And so,
0: I think sometimes we always want that hyperbole. I'm not sure it's going to be the all-time high.
1: Yeah, well, this guy, he said all-time records.
0: Yeah.
1: Yeah.
0: I think I remember it being higher.
1: Yeah.
0: That it's probably going to.
1: Oh, it was higher for sure. I remember paying very close to $4. I mean, it was right at $4.
0: Exactly. I think sometimes some of these reports, and it won't accuracy, and yes, the prices are higher. They're going up. They're going up because of the war, and they're probably not going to go down because of the war. Mm-hmm. There's got to be some issues settled there. But it's not the disaster some people think. I remember prices being higher. They write the stories sometimes, and they report these things almost to incite panic, I think.
1: Yeah.
0: All-time high.
1: Right.
0: No, yeah. Not really.
1: No.
0: You know, they could. Some of these guys could get in the meteorology business. The same thing.
1: All-time record highs.
0: Yes.
1: Worst in 1,000 years, really. Yeah, the records of 1,000 years. Okay.
0: 1,000 years. Yeah. Yes. It's going to be horrible.
1: Yeah.
0: I don't know why we do that. I guess in order to, I would say sell papers. Not a lot of people buying papers anymore, but in order to get folks to tune in or click on social media and such. But gas has not affected me that much.
1: No, I mean, you have to have it. You just go out about your business. You know, what can you do? You can't do nothing about it.
0: Well, and probably give up, for many people, give up that one latte.
1: Mm-hmm.
0: Yeah. Give up.
1: They'll probably pay for it right there.
0: Yeah, give up a latte a week and you've made up the difference.
1: Yeah.
0: Give up a couple a week. Well, you know, people spend $6, $7, $8 on that stuff.
1: Well, I know we'll talk about this later. I see this report here that Iran is now purchasing missile launchers from China.
0: Oh, boy.
1: We'll talk about that later.
0: Yes, indeed. I think you predicted that one.
1: Yeah.
0: Coming up next, Michael Berry and his moment. And then, of course, Fox News and Al Caldwell at 6.
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25: A night of American bombing. I'm Dave Anthony, Fox News. Retaliation that Iran was warned about.
26: Just 12 hours after President Trump warned Iran would get a beating, U.S. forces launched heavy strikes against the regime. U.S. Central Command released a statement saying CENTCOM forces successfully completed a heavy wave of strikes against Iran in response to yesterday's attempted missile attacks on U.S. forces. The strikes aimed to further diminish threats posed by Iran and its proxies to American forces, commercial shipping, and neighboring Gulf countries.
25: Fox's Trey Yingston, Tel Aviv. Iran's targeted ships again in the Strait of Hormuz. Two natural gas sites hit with drones in an Egyptian port. And Reuters reports China's going to supply Iran with weapons. 400 shoulder-fired air defense missiles that could target American fighter jets. U.S. Ambassador to NATO Matt Whitaker tells Fox.
27: This is a very concerning report, and obviously China needs to stay out of this fight. It's not their fight.
25: Russia went on the attack overnight in Ukraine again, killing at least 8 civilians.
28: The heaviest damage reported in Ukraine's western Lviv and eastern Dnipropetrovsk regions. President Zelensky's praised his warriors for achieving incredible things despite a critical shortage of air defenses. NATO member Poland scrambled fighter jets to protect its border due to the proximity of attacks.
25: That's Fox's Jonathan Savage. Dr. Anthony Fauci could face criminal charges. Republican Senator Rand Paul tells Fox they will next week consider holding Fauci in contempt of Congress.
29: I think if that resolution passes our committee, which it will, that it could simply be referred directly to the Department of Justice.
25: This after Republican senators badgered the ex-presidential COVID advisor at a hearing over his private diaries, accusing Fauci of contradicting public comments about COVID's origins and policies he pushed during the pandemic, but Fauci refused to answer any questions.
30: Given Senator Paul's obvious obsession with calling for my prosecution...
25: Another Senate committee's postponed a vote today on Acting Attorney General Todd Blanche's nomination. 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
25: After a second day of funeral services for late Senator Lindsey Graham, he has been laid to rest.
8: Near the place his life began, we're talking about the small town of Central South Carolina. That is in the upstate region. This final farewell followed public ceremonies here in Columbia, where F-16s flew the missing man formation in honor of the senator, whose remains were escorted by a ceremonial guard past the South Carolina State House to a Baptist church, where friends and colleagues shared their memories of a life lived to the fullest.
25: That's Fox's Jonathan Sarri. More than a week after Spain won soccer's World Cup, beating Argentina in the final, two players on the losing team are in trouble.
9: The FIFA disciplinary committee has hit two Argentinian players with assault charges following a scuffle after the World Cup final. Argentina midfielder Leandro Paredes and defender Nahuel Molina are being charged after striking opponents from Spain in the moments after the final whistle blew. Coach Roberto Ayala is also facing a charge for his role in the scuffle. The three face lengthy suspensions if found guilty by the committee. Additionally, FIFA has opened other proceedings against Argentina's soccer federation. The cases include fans throwing objects and yelling discriminatory chants, and players waving a political banner about the Falkland Islands after beating England in the semifinals. Tony Genualdo, Fox News.
25: Next hour, we will get an inflation update for June. When oil and gas prices were falling, they have risen back up recently, but not enough for the Federal Reserve to raise interest rates like some on the Fed board had wanted. They were outvoted yesterday, and Fed Chairman Kevin Warsh says,
10: "The economy is showing impressive resilience. Even with recent shocks, the trends are positive and reveal solid growth."
25: On Wall Street, stock futures are rising, up more than 100 points for the Dow. The day after the biggest Dow plunge since April of last year, it dropped over 1,100 points. The NASDAQ lost more than 400 in the big sell-off. I'm Dave Anthony, and this is Fox News.
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0: A 63-year-old woman convicted Wednesday of sexually assaulting and injuring a disabled patient in her care. At 6:05, good morning. I'm Jim Love with KLVI News. Details after
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0: 63-year-old Carolyn Whitaker was convicted Wednesday of sexually assaulting and injuring a disabled patient in her care. Investigators say the victim is unable to speak or see, and the victim's grandmother discovered the abuse after reviewing surveillance camera footage. She was found guilty by a Jefferson County jury. And the Texas Department of State Health Services is out with a health alert after four more cases of the measles have been confirmed. All four people were unvaccinated, according to a new statement. They live in Montgomery County and are members of the same family. Health leaders are now warning that more cases could be coming. So far this year, Texas has reported 188 cases of measles, which is the third most behind Utah and South Carolina. And the Lone Star State student cell phone ban may be exposing concerning student behavior previously hidden on personal phones. Austin ISD logging a record 8,200 safety alerts on district laptops last year. Most of the increase came from violence alerts, which jumped by over 1,000, suicide warnings, which rose by about 700. District leaders say the increase may reflect the phone ban, expanded web monitoring, and more students using AI chats on district devices. They say that the added visibility can help educators and counselors identify the serious threats sooner. And Texas has the nation's top-ranked economy, but ranks 26th overall. Now, that's according to U.S. News and World Report's best states ranking. Texas claims the number one spot in the economy category, with U.S. News citing the nation-leading job growth alongside a strong GDP growth, net migration, youth population growth. But the state's position drops when accounting for education and health care, pulling Texas down to 26th nationwide. Utah named the best state overall. Louisiana ranked the last. KLVI News Time is 6:10, and KLVI Sports is next.
1: You don't have to buy me a beer. Just make sure that Curly's here.
2: All right.
1: That's it.
0: Oh, I like Rayo's that part.
1: Yeah. That's right. Yeah. We're awaiting Curly.
0: Yeah, our friend from Rayo's.
1: And then, well, he's not a friend. He is an angel.
0: He's a lifesaver. I consider him a friend.
1: Yes. Yeah. And he's going to be here. And he will dauntingly bring in the things that we dearly love.
0: Food.
1: On a Thursday morning. Yes, indeed.
0: Food.
1: Yeah.
0: Which, by the way, I always say, if you want to make an impression of the office, go by the Rayo's drive-thrus.
1: Oh, yeah.
0: Pick something up, take it to the office. It'll be okay if you're even running a little late, I bet, if you have that Rayo's food with
1: you. All you have to do is stand in front of the glass cases at Rayo's. And by the way, at every location, 365 Dallin Road, Calder, these big, beautiful display cases.
0: Oh, yes.
1: They're all imported from Italy. Everyone comes from Sicily.
0: I did not know that.
1: Yes.
0: By the way, did you get that note that I left there for you, or did they move it?
1: I did not get a note.
0: The Rayo's note.
1: Oh, I know that their 85th birthday is next Wednesday.
0: Well, there's a whole sheet there that.
1: Oh, yeah.
0: And your I got proper from, instructions.
1: I got it from Everloving Stephanie.
0: That's it. I actually
1: got it on my phone.
0: Oh, okay. Yeah. Well, she also printed it for me to put in front of you.
1: Yeah, we're like 85 cent stuff in the afternoons. It's just great. It's a litany that I'll read off later on.
0: Yes.
1: Have you ever heard of Silly String?
2: In the can, that stuff you spray.
1: Yeah, sure. Kids got out of hand with some Silly String up in Massachusetts. They vandalized property at the Massachusetts Museum of Contempt. Now, wait a minute. That's the Massachusetts Museum of Contemporary Art. I'm making myself laugh again. I don't know what the hell it is. Yeah. Anyway.
0: My daughter mentioned that yesterday. We met yesterday afternoon. She said, I was having a good time this morning. He was laughing at his jokes.
1: Yeah. they linked the well, I guess the chicanery to two separate incidents at the museum last week. four kids, all under 12, identified but facing consequences, like maybe getting their ass beat at home. That could be.
2: Yeah.
1: Authorities did not say what artwork was targeted or how much damage they caused. Now, those are bad kids there. When you take silly string and put it across a piece of art,
2: mm-hmm. Yeah,
1: it's not a good thing.
2: No, it's not. Yeah.
1: It is Thursday morning, and Thursday morning sports
0: yes,
1: is
0: sir.
1: Here.
0: Yes.
1: And it behold, the Astros
2: mm-hmm.
1: are now at 500.
2: Well, it took them all season, but they finally got there.
1: Yeah, since the middle of April, they have been under 500. They are now one game out of first place.
2: Right behind Texas.
1: Right behind the Rangers. Now, the Rangers lost last night
2: mm-hmm.
1: To Tampa Bay. 3-0 last night. But the Astros took care of the Angels. They just keep playing the Angels.
2: Yeah,
1: just play the Angels yeah. for another 25 games.
2: Exactly.
1: 7-0 win last or 7-4 win last night. So the Astros are at 500, game out of first place in the American League West. New York Mets over Atlanta. Boy, the Braves are having a tough time, but they're still in first place in the National League East. Miami over Philadelphia, who's chasing Atlanta. Arizona Diamondbacks over Pittsburgh. Frisco, San Francisco over Milwaukee. The Brewers, by the way, they got 16 runs last night.
2: Whoa.
1: Not 16 tons like Tennessee Ernie, mm-hmm. but 16 runs. San Diego over Colorado and the Cardinals over the Chicago Cubs. Toronto Blue Jays over the Washington Nationals. And that pretty much wraps it up. Dodgers over Seattle. A couple of football notes and a couple of sad situations. Early season injuries are just, they're just really, really terrible. And a couple of early season injuries, I think the Cincinnati Bengals.
2: Yes, well, I was actually, Shamar Turner was an Aggie. I mean, he's late A&M.
1: Yeah. Had to be carried off the field.
2: Yeah, that's never good.
1: Former first-round draft pick entering his second NFL season after recording one sack in eight games as a rookie, which is, well, not all that
2: not,
1: great.
2: No.
1: But, yeah. But nevertheless, valuable piece of property. So look at our morning sports, our market basket weather with Greg Bostwick is next.
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1: He who hath and he who hath not.
2: Mm-hmm. That was
1: the story of the rain.
2: Yeah, the rain was vigorous in some spots. I know you got a little bit of rain at your place.
1: Yeah.
2: And then just to your northeast out on Pine Street, at the end of the Pine Street out there at Collier's Landing, well, that's the Beaumont Country Club. They had 1.86.
1: Whoa.
2: I mean, a real gully washer there. I was down at the Port Arthur just after I left, it rained, and they had a little over an inch of rain down there. So there were a couple showers around. That'll be the pattern heading through the weekend. Best chance of rain, the best coverage should be on Saturday, but it's still only 30%. I look for highs holding in the mid-90s, and our lows will stay in the mid to upper 70s. Don't see any indication of any tropical activity, even though 1st of August is Saturday. That's when the true season begins, and we'll have our radar up a little higher, watching the skies and see what happens as we head into August and September. Right now outside, though, it is definitely on the warm side. In fact, I was checking down along the beach down at Sea Rim. We got their station operational again. It's 84 degrees already down there at the beach. And then you get inland, it's in the upper 70s. We'll call it 77 right now on day 211.
1: You could smell the salt yesterday. I
2: could. We were actually not at Sea Rim itself, the actual park, but we were at their maintenance facility, which is a little bit to the east. And on the north side of the road there. And, we weren't right on the water, but boy, you could smell the Gulf.
1: Yeah.
2: Smelled like shrimp.
1: Yeah, it sure did.
2: Yeah.
1: By the way, you're talking about the Beaumont Country Club and getting all that water. I've played golf down there, and I want to tell you, that can really, really be, that can really get, that water can get deep.
2: Yes, it can. Yeah. Absolutely.
1: That's a low, low part of town.
2: And that's a nice looking course up there, too.
1: Really doubt about it. Yeah. It's a great course to play.
2: Yeah.
1: Okay, that is a look at our morning weather. If you've got a birthday, I'd love to share it with you at KLVI Facebook Messenger. Got some very, very special guests coming in this morning, Mr. Love.
0: Yes, indeed. We have some folks from Krista's coming in with bringing us a little ice cream because it's part of their fundraiser today. And they'll tell us more about that when they come in. By the way, we didn't mention what day it is.
1: He did. Yeah, I just didn't go over to the North Tower.
2: Yeah, we didn't.
1: Which is where we're at right now to find out.
2: But it is 2:11.
1: How many days are left?
0: No wonder I felt so left.
1: That's it.
0: 154.
1: 154. Yes. By the way, in addition to all the guys that are coming in this morning, we have a big weekend in store, especially with my home answer band coming up on Saturday.
0: We do? Oh, we do.
1: Yes, we do.
0: Thank you for reminding me. Okay. Actually, coming up this weekend on My Home Answer Man, we're going to have, let's see here, wrong month. That explains a lot right there. I said, that doesn't look like who I booked.
2: Yeah.
0: Yes, indeed. It's going to be David Oates, Jefferson County AgriLife Extension Service, and the folks also from Louis Yazoo talking about tractors, mowers, how to keep them going, which for Greg and I, that's a constant problem. How do you keep them going?
2: You have a whole fleet is what you have.
0: Yes, indeed. You have to have a fleet.
1: 6:23 at News Talk Radio AM 560 KLVI.
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0: You know, of all the versions of the national anthem we've got, that is maybe one of the very, very best from the Mormon Tabernacle Choir. Mm-hmm. And I'm looking at the video while it's on there. And it's, you know, it's a female and male vocal.
1: Right.
0: Together.
1: Yeah.
0: There's a bunch of fat men, old fat men.
1: Yeah.
0: Married to some hot-looking women.
1: Yeah, well.
0: It's...
2: That's interesting.
1: Yeah.
0: It is. Yes.
2: Well, maybe they have you know, well, resources.
0: Stop it, Jim. Stop it right now.
1: Yep.
0: Stop.
1: Yep.
2: I'm sorry. I'll stop.
0: Anyway, Rahm Emanuel. There's a name out of the past. Sean Penn. Now these are Clinton and Obama guys.
2: Okay.
0: And they are really coming forward about the mayor of New York. And a lot of people are saying, you know, why in the world are we worried about the mayor of New York? We're in Texas. There are people in California. There are people in Florida. And it is because I think the general consensus is that the mayor of New York could be a leading figure in where the Democratic Party goes in the 2028 elections.
2: Well, and also I think it's becoming increasingly obvious to many of us he's simply an evil person.
0: Yes.
2: He hates Jews, and he is a radical, supports terrorism.
0: And he's very popular.
2: And the scary thing is he's very popular.
0: Yes.
2: And of course, he cloaks his hate filled heart with these promises of free stuff for everybody.
0: Yeah.
2: And a younger demographic is saying, yeah, I want more free stuff.
0: Well, so far they have no grocery stores.
2: Yeah.
0: The extra buses that they were going to get, those haven't shown up yet. So, you know, it's a lot of falderaw.
2: Well, he can blame the establishment only so long, don't you think?
0: Eventually, oh, yeah.
2: They're going to say, okay, where are they?
0: But I think the fear among many, at least what now is showing to be on the Democratic side, is they don't want this guy to be able to poison the water for the convention come 2028, because if he is that popular, he could be the leading force in maybe selecting who they decide to run with.
2: Certainly making sure it is a more leftist, anti-Semitic candidate. You know, also there's a movement now. You do not want him. Many people do not want him polluting the 9/11 ceremonies this year.
0: They oh yes, Patricia Heaton, who was Ray Romano's wife on Everybody Loves Raymond, very very sweet lady and a very very arch conservative person. She said, "I don't want him on the 9/11 anniversary stage at all," and she's right. He should not be there.
2: Mm-hmm. Absolutely right. Absolutely right.
0: And Greg, you know, as far as who they'll be running against,
1: mm-hmm.
0: Who do you feel that the Republicans really going to put up?
1: Well, you know, I think Rubio cannot be discounted at all. I think, you know, Vance would be the logical choice because he is vice president.
0: Yeah.
1: But Rubio's really shown tremendous capabilities. I didn't really think he had, quite honestly.
0: Yeah.
1: I think he's
0: shown a lot. I don't think anybody thought he had.
1: He's basically the jack of all trades.
0: Yes.
1: And he is not just the master of one. You know, he's a master of quite a few.
0: He has had mushroom growth over the past two and a half years.
1: Shown a lot of maturity.
2: And I think also Vance, of course, an apologist for Trump, because mm-hmm. you have to be when you're the vice president. So a lot of that anti-Trump feeling, even among Republicans, transfers to Vance. Plus, I think Vance is, to be honest, a little bit of a lightweight.
0: Well, and I don't think Trump...
2: Rubio is the man.
0: Right. And I don't think Trump really likes Vance all that much.
2: Yeah.
1: He doesn't seem to like many vice presidents.
2: Well, that's very, very like true. Very much, but,
0: I want to be both president and vice president.
2: But Rubio plays a good, a delicate balancing act there of being loyal to the president, but being his own person. And I just, there's a lot of potential
0: so
2: there.
0: So that would be the Democrats' biggest fear then at this point.
2: I would think so.
0: Yeah.
2: Yeah, I would think so.
0: Need to take a break here at 6:29 from News Talk Radio AM 560 KLVI.
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11: President Trump following through on a warning to Iran.
12: U.S. Central Command released a statement saying CENTCOM forces successfully completed a heavy wave of strikes against Iran in response to yesterday's attempted missile attacks on U.S. forces. The strikes aim to further diminish threats posed by Iran and its proxies to American forces, commercial shipping, and neighboring Gulf countries.
11: Fox's Trey Yanks in Tel Aviv, Senator Rand Paul, plans to vote to hold Dr. Anthony Fauci in contempt of Congress after he invoked the Fifth Amendment more than 100 times at a hearing yesterday on COVID origin and pandemic policy.
13: President Biden granted Fauci a preemptive pardon before leaving office, but the pardon only covers what happened before 2025, meaning Fauci could face charges for any perjury committed on Wednesday.
11: And that is Fox's Madeline Rivera. 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

0: I'm Jim Love. A KLVI News update is next.
1: One thing I learned from Neutron Electra's electronic folks. First thing that I learned is don't try to be an electrician. Don't try to do it yourself. Let the pros do it. So who you ever get, it's your choice. My choice is going to be the folks over at Neutron. As a matter of fact, I've been using them for better than 16 years. So that's why they're my choice. I trust them implicitly. They do what they say they'll do. They've done motion lights. They've done LED lights. They've done a lot of fixtures around our house, which is old, about a 50-year-old house right now. And usually at 50, things start to go south. And so they've done a lot of electrical work that has brought me up to standard, brought my home up to standard, and made me trust these folks implicitly. That's the best thing about Neutron Electric. Been around 50 years, close as your phone, 719-5656. If you put that number in your speed dial, whenever you need them, they'll be there. Neutron, where the lights are always on.

0: which jumped by over 1,000, and suicide warnings, which rose by about 700. District leaders say the increase may reflect the phone ban, expanded web monitoring, and more students using AI chats on district devices. They say the added visibility can help educators and counselors identify serious concerns sooner. KLVI News Time is 6:35. And KLVI weather is
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3: This is Monty Montgomery, producer of Our American Stories. In our next episode, we'll share the forgotten story of one of the most important turning points in Abraham Lincoln's life, a frontier wrestling match. You won't want to miss the next episode of Our American Stories.
4: Okay, we're going to rename Greg for today, Mr. Sprinkles.
5: Mr. Sprinkles?
4: Yes.
5: Well, Mr. Sprinkles got a big Zippo at his house. Yep. Nothing yesterday.
4: That's why we're calling you Sprinkles.
5: Yeah, you got my sprinkles. Yeah.
4: Yes.
5: I want a refund. Mm. Anyway, we've got some pretty good chances of rain and spots, you know, coming up next week. I think particularly Saturday is not bad at 30%, but it's that deal where it's hit or miss. I mean, and a lot of folks missed yesterday, and some really got a heavy shot, though. Out on Pine Street there, Beaumont Country Club had almost 2 inches of rain, about an inch and a half or so falling around Rose City. Downtown Beaumont had upwards of a half an inch of rain, and then also the Port of Port Arthur over an inch of rain. Just about everybody else was nothing. So that's the pattern. You get these few little pop-ups. Sometimes they'll dump some pretty good rainfall amounts. High temperatures will be in the mid-90s in most locations. We'll have lows down toward the mid to upper 70s, and that should change a little through the weekend. Maybe it's just a shade cooler next week. Maybe 93, 94 in that general range. So far, though, this summer has been pretty benign. We had that 102, you know, about 10 days ago. That was been the exception. Otherwise, we've been under control pretty well. Nothing going in the tropics. No big surprise there for the next few days. And outside, we have 78 degrees right now, but in the low 80s along the beach. National high temperature yesterday was in Tecopa, California. Again, that's just southeast of Death Valley at 119 degrees, and Bynum, Montana still, but a little bit above freezing at 34. The tomato plants are safe.
4: Yes, they are. Yes. And, you know,
0: and carry on a moment, guys. I'm
5: important guest, yes. We appreciate that. And of course, we're letting Jim handle this, and this could be dangerous.
4: Okay.
5: There may be nothing left.
4: Do we talk while he's doing that?
5: Yeah, we can continue.
4: Yeah. By the way, July traditionally is a wet month.
5: Yeah.
4: And it has been a wet month.
5: It has in many spots been quite wet. But
4: yeah.
5: The problem is we go through these cycles where it doesn't rain for a week or more. And then you're saying, well, it's dry. Well, not that really that bad.
4: August is traditionally a hot month.
5: It is.
4: And, I mean, a wet month.
5: And a hot month, too.
4: And a hot month. Damn right on that one.
5: But September usually is the wettest because you factor in hurricanes and stuff into that, too.
4: Yeah.
5: Yeah.
4: By the way, Jim is catering to the front.
5: He's doing some very important business.
4: Yes. While he's doing that, finish up. You know, you had a very, very good point about the fact that Marco Rubio has all of a sudden become the whack-a-mole. He's kind of the pop-up guy.
5: Yeah. He's the go-to guy.
4: And I would dare say Democrats fear him more than they fear Vance.
5: Well, he's got the Hispanic side to him as well. So
4: amen.
5: There you go. The Cuban influence. So, yeah, we'll see what happens.
0: And I thought of that. I'm back, by the way.
4: Okay.
5: Yeah, well, did you leave us any food?
0: I promise I didn't even open the
5: bag. My goodness. So we get first choice.
0: You
5: all right,
0: get
5: very
0: first
5: good.
0: Choice.
5: All right.
4: Well, it means it's time to say we need to take a break. But if you've got a birthday, you've got about exactly, let me see, what do you got? You've got the 22 minutes to get your birthdays in at KLVI Facebook Messenger. Someone's going to win that beautiful birthday cake from Rayo's today. And by the way, Rayo's 85th birthday, born in 1941.
5: Yeah.
4: And they're going to have a bunch of specials. I'm going to pull those up in my phone in just a second.
5: All right.
4: I mean, a lot of 85-cent deals.
5: Yeah.
4: And it's going to be good, even over at the kiosk at Baptist Hospital.
5: Wow, that's
0: we're
5: good.
0: Getting a ton of birthdays this morning, too.
5: Wow, yeah,
0: thank
5: that's
0: you
5: funny.
0: Thank you for doing it early.
5: Yes, that's
4: okay.
5: Always a good
4: well,
5: thing.
4: Well, thank you very much. All right, a quick timeout from News Talk Radio AM 560, KLVI.
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0: Yes, yeah. 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
2: Yeah.
0: I'll get them all. 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
3: Mm. I'm just enjoying breakfast. I want to bring that up.
2: Yeah, yeah.
0: Well, that's good. It's good that you are.
2: Because we're working.
3: Because right. You guys are working.
0: Yep.
3: Yeah. Hey, I'm working here. I'm working here.
0: That's Dustin Hoffman. Always remember that. By the way, finishing up, and we were talking about, and by the way, 85 cents. Oh, damn it. It keeps jumping out. You know, I'll tell you what.
2: You don't like your iPhone, do you?
0: The cell phone is the greatest invention and the worst invention.
2: It's aggravation at times.
3: I do have that. I do have that printed for you. I can bring you.
0: Oh, it's on my phone, but it keeps jumping away.
3: Right.
0: But yeah. You know, the cell. When you think about it, it is the best and the worst.
2: Mm-hmm. True.
0: It was the best of times and the worst of times.
2: Yeah.
0: Because you can't live without it.
2: Mm-hmm.
0: And you can't live with it sometimes.
2: That's true. It can be a pain.
3: Well, and one of the problems now is nobody has to make a decision on their own in a business because they always call the boss.
0: Mm-hmm. Yeah.
3: You know, they always call the boss. And the other thing is it's hard to relax because people just call you all the time.
0: Oh, yes.
2: You're always on the clock.
3: You're always on the clock, be it work or be it socially. You, mm-hmm. you know, friends, you're always available.
0: My wife yesterday, she says, "Where's my cell phone?" I can't find it. I said, "It's in your purse." She says, "It's not in my purse.
2: Mm-hmm.
0: It's anywhere." And see, she goes all over and she comes back. She says, "It was in my purse."
2: She'll listen to you.
0: That was it.
2: Yeah.
0: And me, the same thing. She said the other day, I said, "Where's my cell phone?" She says, "In your pocket."
2: Yeah. You ever done this? Of course, I use readers from time to time, and I run around, where's my readers?
0: Yes,
2: It's on your face.
0: Yeah, on your face. Or mine on my forehead.
2: Sometimes. Yeah, right up on your head.
0: Put them on the forehead. Yeah. Anyway, finishing up on the situation with who the vice president might be as far as Republicans are concerned, you know, who the president would be, as far as the vice president, don't know about that. But, you know, the Democrats, it better be a very carefully put together selection.
2: Well, they have tremendous variance. They go from basically communists all the way back toward the middle.
3: And I'm not sure the Democratic selection will be careful because it's going to be.
2: A bad track record.
3: Well, I think it's going to be, what was that old saying, just a Donnybrook. I think they're just going to slug it out to the finish, and who knows who you'll get. And maybe the worst candidate, but he'll be the last one or she'll be the last one standing.
0: Yeah.
3: The Republicans, I think, will put a little more thought into it and will come up with probably a better candidate.
2: Well, they certainly don't have the extremes that the Democrats
3: have.
0: As far as the women are concerned.
2: Mm-hmm.
0: And you wonder if they're going to run another woman. Not that there's anything wrong. Why do I even say that?
2: Yeah.
0: But, you know, not that there's, because there's nothing wrong with that. But they just have had a horrible track record.
2: Mm-hmm.
0: She was not able to get the selection against Barack Obama.
2: Right.
0: When she did get it against Trump, she lost. And of course, they put up Kamala on this last go around, and she was not successful.
3: Well, I think we focus too much on whether it's a woman or not. Discount that. The fact is, neither of those candidates were good candidates.
0: Right. Mm-hmm.
3: Kamala could have been a man and would have lost.
0: Yes.
3: The same thing with Hillary Clinton. They were bad candidates, and then they sometimes blame their losing on the fact, well, I was a woman. No, you're a bad candidate.
2: Mm-hmm.
3: Just that simple.
0: 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I think it'll be worth a trip to your web to take a look at what these people are doing in our community. The Astros are at the 500. Finally, after 2.5 months, they have arrived at, I think they're 48-48. They win yesterday over the Angels. Meanwhile, first-place team, Texas Rangers, who are still one game ahead of the Astros, they lose last night to the Tampa Bay. That game, by the way, went 12 innings. It was 3-0. The 12-inning game was Baltimore-Detroit. Orioles beat the Tigers in 12 innings at 10-9. So the Rangers lose last night to the Rays. And so the Rays still two games out in front of the Yankees. In the East, in the West, the Rangers lead the Astros by one. And another action last night, Mets over the Atlanta Braves. It was Miami besting Philadelphia. San Francisco put 16 on Milwaukee last night. San Diego Padres over the Colorado Rockies. And the Cardinals beat the Chicago Cubs. Quick time out here. A final call for birthdays. You got 10 minutes to get them in. So you got a birthday today, Kelfi. I Facebook Messenger, 9 away from 7 with Al Caldwell. Jim Love, Greg Bostwick, Thursday morning.
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3: 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Al, you want to give something away?
0: I think that'd be a capital idea.
3: I think it's a capital idea. Got a couple of pair of tickets now. This is for a show that is coming up this Saturday at the Jefferson And it's the Australian Bee Gees show.
0: Oh, yes.
3: Oh, yeah.
0: Oh, yeah.
3: I like that music. And you can catch that show at the Jefferson this Saturday. But right now, I'll hook you up with a pair of tickets. And
0: I've got the phone numbers.
3: Oh, even better.
0: 896-5584. That's 896-KLVI. And Greg will select which call we're going to take.
3: Oh, putting Greg on the spot.
2: Okay. Three.
3: Okay.
0: Three. Call three. 896-5584. Do it right now.
3: All right.
0: All right. Quick time out here at News Talk Radio, AM 560, KLVI.
3: Actually, we just had a timeout.
0: Yeah.
3: We're finished with timeouts for this hour.
0: Yes, I know. That's why I'm playing the music.
3: Oh, okay. Maybe I should turn the music on then. Okay.
2: There we go.
3: Which one of us is taking the pain pills again?
0: That is from Beverly Hills Cop.
2: Oh, yeah. That's a good movie. Funny.
0: Yeah. Who was the funny guy? Axel? Was Axel a funny guy?
2: He was pretty funny.
0: Yeah.
2: That was Eddie Murphy.
0: Okay. By the way, Ted Cruz. Ted Cruz says that we need to throw Anthony in jail. Now Cruz is pretty familiar with the law. I was listening to Michael Berry yesterday afternoon, and of course Michael's pretty familiar with the law too. And everybody out there is saying that there are some things. First of all, the New York Times jumped on everybody for going ahead and releasing the information, but that was government property, so it is available to the public.
2: Mm-hmm.
0: And it was sorry that it was completely redacted. It was done on a government server. And so that happens. And that means that it is privy to anybody out there who wants to read it.
2: Right.
0: And the ego that Anthony Fauci displayed is probably, you know, you want to talk about Donald Trump's ego. And Donald Trump has an ego.
2: Oh, absolutely.
0: Anthony Fauci has to be a close second,
2: yeah,
0: if not the leader. He said things like, you know, the people out there are just worshiping me,
2: yeah,
0: when I come by. It's amazing.
2: Yeah. Mm-hmm.
0: I want to meet Kim Kardashian.
2: Yeah.
0: Well, I'd like to meet Kim Kardashian, too.
2: Yeah.
0: But, you know.
2: I'd call Barbara Streisand and call it a bedtime.
0: That's right.
2: Yeah, he did say that.
0: What, say it again?
2: He said, I'm going to call Barbara Streisand. I'll call it a butt doll.
0: Yeah. And of course, he got all these awards and everything, and it went to his head. Meanwhile, he could be responsible for the deaths of a million people.
2: Oh, yeah. Yeah.
0: When you're talking about people who could not see their husband before they died.
2: That was some of the most cruel stuff of the whole deal.
0: Oh,
2: People are dying and have to die alone.
0: The senator from Ohio,
2: mm-hmm,
0: who became a senator when he quit and sold his business and ran for Congress, was elected, and then became senator. And based upon, among many things, the young lady who was not allowed to come see her son play ball. And because they had him, they did not mask up. And they were at the end of the grandstand.
2: Mm-hmm.
0: They were arrested by police.
2: Crazy.
0: And that is just one of the most unbelievable things.
2: Mm-hmm.
0: And I'm sure that there are many stories. And then you have, of course, members of Congress just doing what they wanted.
2: Yeah.
0: Nancy Pelosi getting a hairdo every other day.
2: Yeah. Gavin Newsom.
0: Gavin Newsom, mm-hmm, having lunch at the French Laundry.
2: Mm-hmm.
0: The most exclusive restaurant probably in the state of California.
2: Yeah.
0: And people just doing whatever they wanted, but telling the unwashed masses, eat cake.
2: Yeah.
0: That's it. Just let them eat cake.
2: That's it.
0: No doubt about it. And so now, of course, he is 111 times. I thought the funniest is when they said, what's the color of the carpet?
2: Oh, yeah, and he wouldn't answer.
0: He wouldn't answer, and then, what color is your tie?
2: Yeah, yeah.
0: And he wouldn't answer that.
2: Ridiculous.
0: But just...
3: Just foolishness.
0: Yeah.
3: That's it. By the way, Felix Kneiper was our winner.
0: Oh,
3: we almost had another winner, but they hung up on me. So.
0: Okay.
3: What can I say?
0: Felix?
3: But congratulations to Felix.
0: I love that name. I love that name.
3: My grandfather's name is Felix.
0: I had an uncle named Felix, yes. Mm-hmm. So, yeah. Anyway, Felix and everybody else, stand by. Fox News next.
15: 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Guaranteed human.
12: It's what President Trump warned he'd do. I'm Dave Anthony, Fox News, hitting Iran with another night of bombing.
17: You know, we got to smack him a little bit.
12: He also had warned that Iran would take a beating for trying to attack a base in Jordan, and U.S. Central Command says they completed a heavy wave of strikes. Fox's Peter Ducey reports from the White House.
18: The president has been presented an option by the head of CENTCOM to go big and escalate strikes, according to the Wall Street Journal. The idea behind Admiral Brad Cooper's high-end option is to go beyond the smaller retaliatory airstrikes that have done little to deter Tehran from threatening ships in the Strait of Hormuz and lobbing missiles at American forces in the region by sharply escalating the war.
12: Speaking of escalating, China may get involved, according to Reuters.
19: A Chinese company that is reportedly going to provide Iran with at least 400 shoulder-fired missiles over land. And these are missiles, manpads, that are used to shoot down helicopters and jets. The same type of missile that shot down that U.S. plane earlier this year over southwestern Iran.
12: Fox's Trey Yingston, Tel Aviv. Iran has targeted more ships in the Strait of Hormuz, and two natural gas sites were hit by drones off the Egyptian coast. But oil prices are down a bit this morning. We also, later this hour, are going to get another inflation update, but it's for June, when oil and gas prices have been falling. They have recently risen back up. A vote was planned today in the Senate, and it's been postponed, as two Republicans who fell out of favor with President Trump voiced concerns about the acting attorney general.
20: Republicans John Cornyn and Tom Tillis say they want more assurances about President Trump's settlement with the IRS before voting to advance Todd Blanche's nomination out of the Judiciary Committee to a full Senate confirmation vote. The president dropped a $10 billion lawsuit over leaked tax returns in exchange for a later scrap plan to compensate people claiming political prosecution and ending existing Trump family tax audits. Blanche signed off on the deal as acting attorney general.
12: That's Fox's Chris Foster. 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
12: A Senate committee plans a vote next week to consider a resolution to hold Dr. Anthony Fauci in contempt of Congress, wanting to refer a potential criminal case against the ex-presidential COVID advisor to the Justice Department following a tense hearing when Fauci refused to testify, saying at the start the committee chair, Rand Paul, was obsessed with prosecuting him and...
33: his publicly releasing my unredacted personal diary aimed at embarrassing and intimidating me.
34: Dr. Anthony Fauci declined to answer questions as he was grilled by Republicans for his handling of the COVID-19 pandemic.
33: I respectfully declined to answer based upon my rights under the Fifth Amendment to the Constitution.
34: The hearing led by Senator Rand Paul, who subpoenaed Fauci, accusing him of lying about the origins of COVID, saying it came from a Chinese lab that he says Fauci funded.
33: Ask forgiveness and pledge to help our government devise safeguards so a man-made epidemic never happens again.
34: Democrats defending Fauci say there's no evidence supporting allegations that Fauci intentionally misled Congress or funded prohibited research that caused the pandemic. Jeff Manasso, Fox News.
12: It is sentencing day for Colin Gray in Georgia, the father convicted of murder and manslaughter for giving his son the gun that was used in a 2024 school shooting that left four people dead. Colt Gray got a life sentence on Tuesday in court in New York.
1: A jury finding Hadi Mattar guilty on all counts, including engaging in an act of transnational terrorism in the 2022 stabbing of author Salman Rushdie. The 28-year-old is already serving a 25-year prison sentence, convicted in New York for attempted murder in the attack. He faces a potential life sentence with the federal conviction. Prosecutors allege Mattar was motivated by an Iranian leader's call for Rushdie's death over controversy sparked by his 1988 book, The Satanic Verses. Kristen Goodwin, Fox News.
12: On Wall Street, stock futures are rising. I'm Dave Anthony. This is Fox News.
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3: Sixty-three-year-old Carolyn Whitaker convicted Wednesday of sexually assaulting and injuring a disabled patient in her care. At 7:07, good morning. I'm Jim Love with KLVI News. Details after this.
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3: 63-year-old Carolyn Whitaker, convicted Wednesday of sexually assaulting and injuring a disabled person in her care. Investigators say the victim is unable to speak or see, and the victim's grandmother discovered the abuse. After reviewing surveillance camera footage, she was found guilty by a Jefferson County jury. The Texas Department of State Health Services is out with a health alert after four more cases of measles have been confirmed. All four people were unvaccinated, according to a new statement. They live in Montgomery County and are members of the same family. Health leaders are now warning that more cases could be coming. So far this year, Texas has reported 188 cases of measles, which is the third most behind Utah and South Carolina. The Lone Star State's student cell phone ban may be exposing student behavior previously hidden on personal phones. Austin ISD logging a record 8,200 safety alerts on district laptops last year. Most of that increase came from violence alerts, which jumped by over 1,000, and suicide warnings, which rose by about 700. District leaders say the incentives may reflect the phone ban, expanded web monitoring, and more students using AI chats on district devices. They say added visibility can help educators and counselors identify those serious concerns sooner. KLVI News Time is 7:10, and KLVI Sports is next.
0: 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Bijan Johnson. Did he play at Georgia?
2: Bijan Robinson.
0: Bijan Robinson.
2: Played for Texas.
0: Texas, that's right.
2: Yeah.
0: Was a holdout yesterday for practice with the Atlanta Falcons. And one of the very, very few holding out. Of course, he's a coming off his second Pro Bowl after leading the NFL as far as scrimmage yards. And he signed throughout the 2027 season. And he might be holding out for just a couple of more bucks.
2: Yeah.
0: L.A. Dodgers with a win over Seattle. Boy, Seattle has really taken a dive. They were leading the American League West for a great part of June and half of July. They are now down behind the Astros. They lose last night to the L.A. Dodgers. Cleveland Guardians get a win over Cincinnati. Toronto Blue Jays beat the Washington Nationals. Cards over the Cubs last night. San Diego Padres over Colorado. The San Francisco Giants beat Milwaukee Brewers. Diamondbacks over the Pittsburgh Pirates. Marlins over the Phillies. And the Braves over the Mets. That was a doubleheader, by the way. Braves took the second game from the Mets in game two. And, of course, the Astros with a win last night over the Angels. And the Rangers lose. The Rangers now are one game ahead of the Astros, and the Astros are 500 on the season for the first time in a long time. Like a basket weather with meteorologist Greg Bostwick is next.
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0: Okay, Mr. B, what about it?
2: Well, we've still got some heat. There is no doubt about that coming into our forecast. We'll continue to have those temperatures ranging up into the mid-90s in most areas. A few upper 90s here and there, especially across the lakes. Lows at night in the mid to upper 70s. And like yesterday, one or two showers may be able to develop. And just because it's just one or two showers doesn't necessarily mean they won't be heavy.
0: Yep.
2: As yesterday, we had some almost two-inch totals in a couple spots and very narrow, small little showers that did pop up. Look for a high day, like I mentioned, into the mid-90s. Same thing tomorrow. Over the weekend, little if any chance of rain still. Less, probably the best chance will be Saturday, particularly in the afternoon and evening hours. And out there right now, we're running at 80 already under partly cloudy skies.
0: All right, 7:14 at News Talk Radio, KLVI, with Jim Love, Greg Bostwick, and Al Caldwell. Coming up, of course, Saturday, My Home Answer Band with Jim Love. Started off, of course, with...
3: Well, you start off with Dr. Levine.
0: Dr. Levine at 8 o'clock. Indeed. Well, actually, Harold Gunn and Bill Olson started off at 7.
3: Well, yes, indeed. That dynamic duo, 7 o'clock. Then, of course, Dr. Levine. And
0: Who's Dwayne, on the automotive show?
3: Dwayne Goetz be with us on the All auto right. show. And then coming up on My Home Answer Band, we've got David Oates, 10 mm-hmm. o'clock. And also we'll have the folks from Louis Yazoo. That's at 11. And, of course, Dana Simmons Real Estate is also coming up at noon. And she's going to have the chief deputy of the Jefferson County Sheriff's Office, Donna Miller, on.
0: Ooh.
3: And Lana White from First Financial Bank, and Katie Martin, a listing agent with Dana Simmons Real Estate.
0: Did you know that Lewis's Yazoo is one of the oldest organizations? They were here when I came to Beaumont. They were on the circle. In 1963, when I got here.
2: Well, they've kept the name, but they don't make Yazoos anymore.
0: No, they don't.
3: They have the bad boy.
0: They kept the name, though. They
3: got the name.
0: And
3: they're working now. Of course, they're on college, but they're expanding, and they're going to be out on East Tech Freeway soon.
0: Yeah. Mm-hmm. They were at the Traffic Circle, along with Vic and Al's Restaurant, and the Hub Diner, and Baptist Hospital.
2: Yeah.
0: As that... and people say, do what? Well, we had a traffic circle.
2: Well, they had that over at Orange with the MacArthur Circle.
0: MacArthur Circle. Yeah. That one lasted even longer.
3: Yeah. And nobody remembers those places anymore.
0: Yeah, that's true. That's true.
3: I will tell you, there is a resurgence in traffic circles.
2: Yeah. They still have one in Port Arthur. They call it a roundabout.
3: I was going to say, they call them roundabouts now. Mm-hmm. They're no longer called traffic circles.
2: Right.
0: I'll tell you what else. There's an upswing in. And that is these little strip centers.
2: Mm-hmm.
0: A lot of the old strip centers that were completely left empty are now starting to come back.
2: Did you see the one in Calder, the redoing?
0: Oh, yes. They're doing a wonderful. Yeah. Yes. And as a matter of fact, I've got a surprise that I'm going to be telling everybody about what's going to be out there on Calder in that little strip center.
2: Okay.
0: Coming up as soon as I get permission.
2: Yes. All right.
3: Okay.
2: Good.
0: Okay, a quick time out for the folks over at Debs, Messina's, Larry's, and Immunis. Now, they've been here for about a half century also, and they have five locations to serve you, two of which are in Port Arthur, the Larry's location, which is over on Memorial, and then, of course, Immunis on Gulfway Drive. Three locations here in Beaumont, Messina's on Magnolia, and, of course, Debs on College and on Phelan. 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Debs, Messina's, Larry's, and Amini's. Better than 50 years. Good people, hope you'll come see. 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

0: I'm sitting here looking at a picture of a car heading down US 66.
1: Yep.
0: And it is a Woody. Anybody know what a Woody is?
1: Oh, yes.
0: Now, Woody has a different definition nowadays.
2: I was going to say, not quite the same thing these days.
1: Yes, remember, we like the Ford Country Squire. Remember, station wagon had the wood panels on
0: it. Why don't you describe that, actually?
1: A Ford Country Squire?
0: Yeah.
1: It's just a station wagon. People don't know what a station wagon even is, probably nowadays. Right. But it had, you know, two rows of seats, then you had a back seat usually. And the one that we had a Bonneville station wagon, and actually the seat faced backwards.
0: Yes, yes.
1: And it's kind of bizarre, but most of them had like two small little rows in like a well in the back. It was fake wood. It wasn't real wood, but it looked like wood panels.
0: Yeah. Now, the originals, I believe there was 1 or 2 years where there was actually wood.
1: Oh, it was real wood originally.
0: It was real wood.
1: Yes, it was real wood.
0: And basically we were paying, I can remember when the gas wars in New Jersey. In New Jersey, so they had the gas wars. My dad would drive over to New Jersey. He would drive 35 miles over to New Jersey to get gas because it was 8 cents a gallon.
1: Yeah, yeah.
0: And in New York, it was about 18, 19 cents, which is what it was here in Texas I got here.
1: Yeah.
0: Gas during the month of August could, according to one expert, spiral to an all-time high. Gas has already gone up 30% since the Iran war started.
1: Yeah, yeah.
0: And could go up. We could be paying even more for gas.
1: Mm-hmm.
0: And an all-time new time high. Don't be surprised, because there are things nowadays that cost 10 times as much as they cost 20 years ago.
1: True.
0: And so don't be surprised if gas goes up, and don't be surprised if we're paying $5 a gallon.
1: Well, I hope not.
0: I hope not, too.
2: If we pay $5 a gallon, it's not going to spell
1: the Democrats will be in control.
2: Republicans. Yes, and that's going to be one of the problems with Vance, is that he is tied to Trump.
0: Mm-hmm. But if it goes to $5 a gallon and the Democrats get in and the gas price doesn't go down, they'll go right back out. They'll vote the Republicans back in.
1: Yeah.
0: They're going to vote in whoever says what they want to hear.
2: Well, and I think gas will go down with the Democrats are in and hopefully with the Republicans, because they will get out of the war.
1: Yeah. If they're in control, though, it's going to be impeacherama.
2: Yeah.
1: And effectively.
0: That's the word of the day.
1: Effectively, the Trump administration is done. That's it.
2: Yes.
0: Right.
1: They'll be a lame duck for 2 years.
2: Yeah.
0: Say it again.
1: Impeacherama.
0: Impeacherama.
1: Because that's what they're going to do. They're going to
0: say that with authority, too.
1: Yeah, yeah.
0: Impeacherama.
1: Yeah. It's time.
0: Yes.
1: That's all they'll do.
2: Coming soon to a Congress near you.
1: Yeah.
0: Mr. Fauci, approach the bench.
1: Yeah.
0: Yes, yes, yes. What am I going to be? Where am I going to be going? Impeacherama. Damn. Better wear padded gym rear end.
1: We used to watch this cartoon, VeggieTales. You ever heard of VeggieTales?
0: Oh, yes. Yes,
2: yes, yes.
1: They had the guy was being sentenced to the Isle of Perpetual Tickling. And, you know, that would be torture.
0: That would be. You tickle anybody's feet?
1: Yeah, yeah.
0: Oh.
1: Yeah.
0: Some people just so touchy.
1: At first, it's kind of fun, but after a while, it's torture.
0: Yeah,
1: it's
0: that's torture. Right.
2: That's right.
0: Yeah. 7:24 News Talk Radio, KLVI Timeout. 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
0: 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Open every day except Sunday. All right, it is time for the birthdays, and who better to be the select heir than the unimpeachable Jim himself, Jim Love.
2: Unimpeachable, you say?
0: Unimpeachable, you say.
2: All right, a select heir.
0: Okay.
2: Well, I'll try and live up to all this. Owen Fielder is 11 in Buna. Madando is 5 in Groves. Gabby Madando is 33 in Groves. Wyatt Ernest is 17 in Bridge City. Trace Garrett, 17 in Silsby. Cody Lee, 37 in Koontz. Aubrey Eves, 57, in Vider. LaVonda Warden is 46 from Koontz. And David Hamel is 67 in Beaumont. And we also have a birthday for Friday, somebody you know, so we wanted to mention it today because you won't be here on Friday.
0: Okay.
2: And that would be your friend and exercise partner, Mary Burks.
0: Then I'm making an unexecutive decision to give her the birthday cake.
2: What?
0: That's right.
2: I am making
0: the decision this morning.
2: Wow. You are supplanting our system. You
0: That's
2: are
0: right.
2: supplanting all.
0: That's right.
2: And Mary will have a birthday
0: Mary's
2: cake.
0: Mary's going to have the birthday cake. Mary and I work out together over at the gym. And I want to tell you, she and Ed are two of the finest people. Ed was, of course, involved with YMBL for so, so many years and has helped raise thousands and thousands of dollars. He's a great businessman, was a good friend of mine over at the BPM, and Mary's a great workout partner, and they deserve to enjoy that cake. Just wait till 9 o'clock before you call 832-4342. That's Rayo's, Calder at 10th at Beaumont. That's where you'll pick up the cake. Tell them what kind of cake you want. Pick it up between 2 and 6. And a happy birthday to you from Rayo's and News Talk Radio KLVI.
2: Well, when I see Mary, she does report to me on your workout.
0: Okay.
2: Oh, she says you do a good workout.
0: Well, but I need to get back to it, and I need to get this hand to where I can work out, because when I was at Dr. Tony's the other day, he says, I'm afraid you can't go on the treadmill because right now you've only got one arm. And he says, I do not want you on that treadmill with one arm.
9: Yeah, that's not a good plan.
2: Probably not a good plan.
0: And so I'm going to have to figure out something. He says, why don't you just walk down the street? And I said, the hell with that.
2: Don't
0: do that.
2: I want to work out.
0: That's right. And besides, I don't want everybody laughing at me. Mm. Look at that old man walking down the street.
9: Yeah. Here he comes.
0: Here he comes again.
9: Hide the kids.
0: Look, hide the kids. Here comes the guy with a bad mouth.
1: We haven't noticed.
2: No, we've never noticed that.
0: As a matter of fact, I've been on my best behavior.
1: You really have. I'm impressed. You haven't had to push the button at all. You know?
2: No, I don't even have. Well, I think you missed the button.
0: I think maybe you missed a couple.
2: Yeah, probably so.
0: 7:30. Fox News is next. Back with local news and weather.
10: I'm CJ Papa. New way to take the fight to Iran.
11: The president has been presented an option by the head of CENTCOM to go big and escalate strikes. According to the Wall Street Journal, the idea behind Admiral Brad Cooper's high-end option is to go beyond the smaller retaliatory airstrikes that have done little to deter Tehran from threatening ships in the Strait of Hormuz.
10: Fox's Peter Ducey at the White House. U.S. forces unleash heavy airstrikes against Iran, targeting IRGC military command centers, plus drone and missile facilities. Republican Senator John Cornyn and Tom Tillis stand in the way of advancing Todd Blanche's nomination to become the full-time U.S. Attorney General out of the Judiciary Committee to a full Senate confirmation vote. The pair want concessions regarding the Trump IRS settlement. 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
2: I'm Jim Wava. KLVI News Update is next.
1: Well, the situation is that, again, we are looking at power in Southeast Texas as being very, very critical. And we have so many things that are electrical in our house. It is, a light flickering situation could occur that it could tell you, hey, you've got a problem developing. Breakers could be tripping. You need somebody who can do the job and come out there and see if you really have a problem or not, and that's Crown Electric. They can take care of those problems. They can fix electrical issues, and they can prevent them. That's important. Well, they have prevention there as well. They can do those panel upgrades and take care of the heavier load.

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3: This is Monty Montgomery, producer of Our American Stories. In our next episode, we'll share the forgotten story of one of the most important turning points in Abraham Lincoln's life, a frontier wrestling match. You won't want to miss the next episode of Our American Stories.
4: Let's look for some rain.
5: We're trying. I mean, you stole my rain yesterday. Yeah. I want a refund on that, by the way. But it was tough. A lot of areas did not see any rain yesterday, but some got real fortunate, and a couple showers were able to pop up. The heaviest was out at Beaumont Country Club, almost 2 inches of rain there. Some 1-inch totals, too, down Port Arthur, down near the port, and also in the Rose City area. So some pretty good downpours today. Another situation where one or two could pop up with the daytime heat. And certainly we'll have that. Highs in the mid-90s, heat index near 107. Ooh. The lows tonight down toward the mid-upper 70s. And pretty much the same for tomorrow and for the weekend. The only difference by Saturday may see a slightly better chance of an afternoon shower there at 30%. Tropics, very quiet. We'll be watching very closely, though, as we head into August here, starting on Saturday. And outside right now, we have 81 degrees under partly cloudy skies.
4: Did you guys get any of a breeze down there at Hillcrest yesterday?
5: A little bit. And at the beach, certainly had a little breeze down there. Yeah. And, it's just it's amazing that Highway 87, which is such a neat route back in the past. Of course, it ends just past the sea rim. But road is really in really good shape until you get a little past there. Then it just ends.
4: Good night, Irene.
5: Yeah.
0: I think what's so heartbreaking and frustrating is that it's so easy to repair. Yeah. All you got to do is move it over, and I guess we've got the snail darter syndrome or whatever. Yeah. You can never seem to get permission.
5: Right.
0: And as I said earlier, you wouldn't have an intercoastal waterway if you had to do it these days. Mm-hmm. But just move that road over and build it. But no, we can't do that.
5: Well, it's been out for over 40 years now.
4: Yeah. Yeah, well, this goes back 30 years, but when we still had our place down at the beach and had my dune buggy, which we were talking about, Ed Burks, who kind of opened the door for me to get my dune buggy. We used to be able to take the dune buggy all the way to the end of 87. It was just so sad because that is such a beautiful, beautiful area of the beach. That, and it ends because you can't go anywhere. You can if you're a lunatic, but
5: You're going to get stuck, probably.
4: Yeah, you are. Yeah. You're not going to get through.
0: By the way, if I might make an appeal, I hit the wrong button a moment ago. I know that's hard to believe, but yes, we were giving away those Australian Bee Gees tickets, and they gave away a pair. I've already got one giveaway, but our latest giveaway to Felix Baumgartner, I hit delete instead of save. So, hey, Felix, if you're listening,
5: help.
0: Give me a call back so I can get all your information.
4: So you don't have Felix's address?
0: I did, right? Yeah. Up until you see there's this button that says save, and there's this button that says delete.
4: Okay, this is an appeal to save Jim Day.
0: Yeah, so Felix, I want you to make that concert, but you have to call me back so I can get your info. Gloria Moore, by the way, was our other winner.
4: Okay, now you didn't lose her address.
0: I did not lose hers. I got her. I know how to find her. I got her.
4: Okay, excuse me.
0: Well, let me rephrase that.
5: Yeah, you better.
0: Okay, gosh, you know we have some guests coming up.
4: Yeah, indeed, no doubt.
0: And I mentioned that will be it is Miracle Treat Day with Christus.
4: Okay,
0: help me.
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18: Ah, 1971. 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
18: 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I'm Ed Helms, host of Snafu, Season 2, Medburg, the story of a daring heist that exposed J. Edgar Hoover's epic FBI snafu. 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

0: Okay, yesterday, Colt Gray. Oatmeal raisin cookie.
1: It's good, isn't it?
0: Couldn't resist. Yesterday, 14-year-old Colt Gray sentenced to life in prison for the shooting and killing of four people, including a deputy sheriff. His father will be sentenced this morning, Colin Gray. Do you think he also needs life?
2: I don't think so.
3: I don't think he needs life. He does need a prison sentence.
2: Yeah, like pretty long sentence.
0: Yeah.
3: And I'm fine with the 14-year-old getting life.
0: Yeah, I agree. Yeah, no doubt about that.
3: Again, I'm tired of this. Certainly I think all of us, when we were younger, we understood life, death, guns, and that sort of thing. And he understood what he was doing.
0: You know, Greg, I think probably pulled up one of the most important things when we started talking about this. I guess maybe it goes back, Greg, 6 months.
2: Mm-hmm.
0: But Greg said that when you start killing animals
2: mm-hmm.
0: at a young age,
3: oh yes,
0: it probably, in the case of Jeffrey Dahmer,
2: Ted Bundy,
3: mm-hmm. oh yes,
0: and others, it just leads to the most horrific endings that you could imagine.
3: Well, and I know we're all animal lovers, and I always hate when we find out, I know they bring animals in here, dogs that have been abused and whatever, but I definitely think that even if the animal's not killed, the animal's just abused, that tells you that person will abuse a person.
2: Mm-hmm.
3: I'm a firm believer that you will treat people the way you treat animals.
2: Yep. It's an easy step from that point.
3: Easy step.
0: We had a situation here in Beaumont in the last 3 or 4 years where two young men took and drop-kicked and killed a cat.
2: I remember that.
3: Mm-hmm.
0: And I forget what the sentence was, but I said at the time...
3: Not enough.
0: Not enough, because here is somebody that left alone
2: mm-hmm.
0: could probably do just an unbelievable amount of damage.
2: Right.
3: Oh, yeah. Whatever the sentence was, it was too short. And I don't know what it was, but I would have given them a number of years mm-hmm. because they'll also drop kick an elderly person.
0: That's right. Exactly.
3: They will drop kick anyone who is defenseless.
0: Yeah.
2: Mm-hmm.
0: Yeah.
3: And if you don't want that happening, parents, teach your kids.
0: Yeah. Yes.
3: Teach your kids.
0: Yeah.
3: I knew what a gun could do when I was probably 8 years old.
0: What?
3: I knew not to point guns. And teach your kids. So you have a 12-year-old with a gun. How'd they get... What are you thinking?
2: Mm-hmm.
0: You know, I often laugh about it, but it is true. My first experience with electricity was when I took a paperclip and stuck it in a wall plug.
3: that explains a lot.
0: Well,
2: it really does.
3: It really does.
0: It explains the sheer stupidity on my part, number one, and explains the fact that my mother had told me, do not put your finger in the hole because there's a mouse in there and he'll bite you.
3: Okay.
0: I wanted to find a damn mouse. And I did.
2: That would find him, yeah.
0: Yes, found him.
3: Okay.
0: For sure. Okay. We all, not all of us, but some of us do have fender benders. I had one some years back where the lady thought I backed into her, and I thought she backed into me, and it was in a parking lot, so it was no insurance deal. You're on your own. So when I went to Vin's, I'm watching Donna, and I'm watching the way that she handles customers. It is so important to make sure that when a customer comes in to get their vehicle repaired, that they get the soft treatment, because they're soft right then. They're very vulnerable. They've just been in an accident. They have bruised or battered or had someone else bruise or batter their vehicle. And the big question is, will it be fixed right? It's going to be fixed right at Vince Paint and Body. So all we do is we fix cars and trucks right. Been doing that 50 years. In Beaumont, right there by Amity Supply, in Mid-Candy, right by the Schooner Restaurant. You can depend upon Vin's Paint and Body. In sports, and we've been carping on this all morning, but it is quite a deal. Astros get to 500, finally, for the first time since the middle of April, as they beat the Angels last night. And the Rangers, who are in first place by a game, lose to Tampa Bay last night 4-1. So they have a one-game lead over the Astros. And that Western Division, of course, is still just very, very tight. Other action in the major leagues, of course, last night, White Sox over the Yankees. The Boston Red Sox continue to win, and they beat the hopeless, hapless Athletics. And New York Mets split with the Atlanta Braves, winning the opener, losing the nightcap. Miami over Philadelphia, D-backs beat Pittsburgh. San Francisco over Milwaukee, San Diego beat Colorado. St. Louis beat Chicago Cubs. Toronto Blue Jays over the Washington Nationals, and the Guardians over the Cincinnati Reds. L.A. Dodgers over the Seattle Mariners. That's a look at our morning sports. And a quick timeout from News Talk Radio, KLVI.
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0: Whoa, I know who it's time for right now.
2: Yes, sir.
0: 7:51, coming off the peak of the hill.
2: Yeah.
0: Jim and Greg. And with precious
2: our, with,
0: metals.
2: With our pick and pan
0: what
2: ready to go.
0: What a combination.
2: Yep, it is. Boy, I mean, we're talking silver and gold this morning again.
3: Yes, indeed.
2: And the latest pricing is back up a little bit on silver, trying to get back up to 60. It's a little over $58.60 right now. And gold is at $4,086, up about 11 bucks. Silver's up about 32 cents this morning. So it continues this cycle. It's pretty much in.
3: Yeah, it's been an interesting cycle.
2: Yeah.
3: Up and down, but really.
2: A narrow range.
3: Narrow range.
2: Yeah, like 55 to 60, 55 to 60, back and forth, back and forth. And, you know, there's some people do that. They'll buy, you know, silver now and then hope it'll go up a little bit. But it's hard to say what it's going to do. You know,
3: it is
2: to be honest
3: hard
2: with
3: to
2: you.
3: Say. It is hard to say. And that's why I think we all agree precious metals ought to at least be considered as part of your portfolio, and most people think it ought to be at least a part of their portfolio. 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
2: Yes, we do.
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0: 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It is 7:54 at News Talk Radio KLVI. So this is the latest. DoorDash is building its own drone delivery service.
2: Oh, boy.
0: Including its own aircraft.
2: Okay.
3: So how many aircraft? Let's see, you say DoorDash.
0: Yeah.
3: Okay, and we've got Amazon out there. And
2: yeah.
3: How many of these craft are going to be flying around?
0: Yeah. Well, if you have air taxis.
3: Oh, yes. Yeah, so don't forget
0: that. Those. And then you're going to have drones flying around.
2: Mm-hmm.
0: And everybody and their brother's going to have a drone. You're going to have problems in the air 10 times worse than you have on the highways.
2: Yeah.
0: The team is developing a new business called DoorDash Air.
2: Mm-hmm.
0: Well, that's kind of clever.
2: Yeah.
0: After receiving air carrier certification from the FAA.
2: Yeah, got clearance.
0: The certification allows the company to legally operate commercial drones and commercial delivery service throughout the United States. Okay, so how far do you go if you've got aircraft like that?
2: I don't know.
0: I mean, they're a drone. They're not a plane, obviously. They're a drone. But, I mean, if somebody lives in Finette.
2: Yeah, yeah. Pretty ways away.
0: And the DoorDash delivery service happens to be on 11th Street.
2: Yeah, yeah.
3: I would say they could do it.
0: Yeah, I guess they could.
3: Oh, yeah. Drones have quite a range.
2: Well, I just keep seeing visions of Bubba with a shotgun.
3: Yeah. Me too.
0: Yeah, yeah.
3: Me too.
0: Yep.
3: Yeah, anyway. I keep seeing those visions.
2: You're flying over my house. I'm going to shoot you down.
0: That's my property you're at right here. Yeah. The service will eventually be available within the company's delivery app.
2: Mm-hmm.
0: Good Lord.
2: Yeah.
3: Well, and it's got to be pretty precise. So it's not only got to get to Finette or wherever, it's got to drop at my door.
2: Yeah, it's the right place.
3: Because if it's a little right off, house. My next door neighbor gets the food.
2: And it's for free at that point.
3: Yeah. What drone? Yeah. There's just, is it really, and I guess it is, but with all this technology, is it really cheaper and easier to do it this way?
2: It's hard to believe it is.
0: Well, you know, you talk about Bubba with the shotgun.
3: Oh, yeah.
2: Mm-hmm.
0: And I know I've told this story before, but this was my introduction to Highway 99.
2: Mm-hmm.
0: Which, when you get there, you have, you can go one way to Houston.
2: Mm-hmm.
0: And the other way, I guess, to hell. I don't know. But where is it? You got two directions, and one of them is wrong.
2: Right, right.
0: And we were heading up to my nephew Ross's wedding, and that was driving, which is safe.
2: Yeah.
0: And me guiding, which is not safe.
3: Okay.
2: Yeah. Rand McNally, you're not.
0: Yes.
3: I'm getting a little suspicious.
0: Said, yeah, she said, I think we need, I said, no. I know what we're doing. Just do what I say.
2: Oh, boy. That'll get you in trouble.
0: Well, we went down the wrong road, and we realized it. After about a quarter of a mile, maybe a half a mile.
2: Mm-hmm.
0: So she pulls into this long driveway, at the end of which is, a moderate house.
2: Yeah.
0: Very, very nice. Not, you know, it's a frame house.
2: Mm-hmm.
0: She's very, very careful not to get on the grass.
2: Mm-hmm.
0: And she is making a turn, turning around, and this is an ad that... That Lincoln MKX, so you don't turn it around on a dime.
2: Right.
0: And she's coming back at 2 miles an hour. This guy's pulling into the drive in his pickup. Now, his wife, obviously, or his female companion, she's driving.
2: Mm-hmm.
0: And you can look at him on the other side, and he's snockered there.
2: Mm-hmm.
0: It's 10 o'clock in the morning, and he's snockered.
2: Mm-hmm.
0: He said, what are you doing on my property?
2: Uh-oh.
0: And I want to tell you, I really thought we were dead.
2: This is it.
0: I suspected to see a rifle appear at any minute.
2: Yeah.
0: And I tried to apologize, and finally, and it said, just shut up and let's go. And so we left. And so the thing is, Bubba with the shotgun, that can be a situation.
2: Oh, yeah. Yeah.
0: You get a drone flying off there. And I mean, you know, bam, there goes the drone.
2: There goes dinner. There is a lot of controversy over the fact you own airspace over your home.
0: Well, that is.
2: Yeah.
0: That's right.
2: I mean, you own property, but do you own the space above your house?
0: That's right. Good question. Do you own that space?
2: That's a legal question.
0: And if you don't own it, who does own it?
2: That's true.
0: And can it be taxed?
2: Yes.
0: Oh,
2: I'm sure they'll figure that one out.
0: They'll figure that out at one time or another. Anytime we have, by the way, we have some special guests coming up a little bit after 8
2: all
0: o'clock.
2: Right. Okay.
0: And they're going to be bringing us ice cream, I understand.
2: That's the word.
0: Wow.
2: We'll see.
0: Okay, that'll go with that oatmeal raisin cookie, mm-hmm. I guarantee you. All right, Fox News is next. We are back the other side with more on this Thursday morning.
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8: Iran targets American troops in Jordan again. I'm Dave Anthony, Fox News. But like the last time, the missiles launched were shot down. The U.S. retaliated last night for that first attack into the U.S. base.
9: President Trump told Fox News yesterday that Iran was going to get a beating. U.S. Central Command said dozens of targets belonging to Iran's Revolutionary Guard were hit in an operation lasting over 2 hours. Military command centers, missile and drone facilities, and coastal surveillance and defense sites. This week has seen the conflict expand with the first public announced joint U.S.-Saudi strikes targeting Iranian proxies in Iraq.
8: Fox's Jonathan Savage. And as President Trump considers an even more intense round of bombing, Reuters reports China could get involved, providing Iran with hundreds of shoulder-fired air defense missiles that could target Americans, like the fighter jets shot down in Iran earlier this year. The president reacted, saying this about China's leader.
10: That would be surprising. He told me very strongly he wouldn't partake. But he knows I'd be quite disappointed.
8: It is sentencing day in Georgia for a father, 2 days after his school shooter's son got life in prison.
11: Colin Gray was found guilty of murder and manslaughter charges in March for buying his son Colt the AR-15-style rifle the 14-year-old ended up using to fatally shoot four people at Appalachian High School in 2024. Prosecutors say the father also left the gun unsecured in their house despite warnings that the teen was a danger to others.
8: Fox's Kristen Goodwin. We just got updates to the economy showing an unexpected slowdown in GDP growth. 1.5% in the second quarter, down from 2.1 in the first 3 months of the year. We also got an inflation report, and like earlier ones, the PCE index shows a slight price decline in June.
12: Month over month, we saw a decline of 0.1%. Year over year, we gained 3.7%.
8: Fox Business Network Cheryl Cassone. That June decline was expected, but inflation may be back up this month as oil and gas got pricier the last few weeks with resumed U.S. and Iran fighting. 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
8: While the U.S. and Iran keep up the attacks, a new AP NORC poll shows a lot of Americans do not support what's happening.
25: Nearly two-thirds of U.S. adults surveyed say the war has not been worthwhile. That includes the vast majority of Democrats and independents, and about 37% of Republicans. The poll taken last week also shows many are worried about their bank accounts. 72% say it's extremely or very important for the U.S. to prevent domestic oil and gas prices from rising. While about two-thirds say it's at least very important to prevent Iran from obtaining a nuclear weapon. Fewer, just 4 in 10, say it's extremely or very important to prevent Iran from threatening Israel. CJ Papa, Fox News.
8: There's a new Fox News poll out on the Senate race in North Carolina. One of the seats Democrats hope to flip from red to blue in November.
26: Former North Carolina Governor Roy Cooper leads by 9 points, 53-44%, over former RNC chair Michael Whatley. Cooper is preferred by voters under 30, independents, and women, while Whatley resonates most with very conservative voters, white evangelicals, and people in rural areas.
8: Fox's Gernal Scott. They are chiefless in Seattle. Fox 13 TV reports the city's mayor, Katie Wilson's, fired police chief Sean Barnes.
1: It follows Sunday's mass shooting at the Bite of Seattle Food Festival that left three dead, including a 19-year-old suspect and four others hurt. City officials have not publicly confirmed the change in police leadership. Barnes's scheduled media interviews on Wednesday afternoon were abruptly canceled, and he was later seen that evening at a candlelight vigil for the victims of the shooting. Following the shooting, the police department was criticized for its response, including a delay of several hours before a news conference was held, with the assistant chief finally providing an update that evening. Tanya J. Powers, Fox News.
8: On Wall Street, rising stock futures suggest a rebound, getting back some of yesterday's big losses when the Dow plunged more than 1,100 points. I'm Dave Anthony, and this is Fox News.
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3: A 63-year-old convicted Wednesday of sexually assaulting and injuring a disabled patient in her care. At 8:06, good morning, I'm Jim Love with KLVI News. Details after this.
0: If you know anybody that enjoys pain, please don't introduce them to me. I have enough pain of my own. But if your pain is neuropathy-driven, then I've got some good news for you. Good news that's proven good. The folks over at Spine Tech, 755 South 11th Street, right here in Beaumont. Dr. Khan, Dr. Lowe, have been working on this field for some time. And they've got video to sit down and show you that will show you how neuropathy can be cured in a matter of minutes. People who have suffered for 5, 6, 8, and 10 years are walking 5 and 10 minutes after the surgery. It's not hocus pocus. It's not magic. It's obviously great talent that has been put in the right place to make sure that people with neuropathy now have an out. And if you're interested, give them a call. We'd love for you to see the video. 234-7088. They're located 755 South 11th Street in Beaumont.
3: 63-year-old Carolyn Whitaker was convicted Wednesday of sexually assaulting and injuring a disabled patient in her care. Investigators say the victim is unable to speak or see, and the victim's grandmother discovered that abuse after reviewing surveillance camera footage. She was found guilty by a Jefferson County jury. The Texas Department of State Health Services is out with a health alert after four more cases of measles have been confirmed. All four people were unvaccinated, according to a new statement. They live in Montgomery County and are members of the same family. Health leaders are now warning that more cases could be coming. So far this year, Texas has reported 188 cases of the measles, which is a third most behind Utah and South Carolina. And the Lone Star student cell phone ban may be exposing concerning student behavior that was previously hidden on their personal phones. Austin ISD logging a record 8,200 safety alerts on district laptops last year. Most of that increase came from violence alerts, which jumped by over 1,000, and suicide warnings, which rose by about 700. District leaders say the increase may also reflect the phone ban, expanded web monitoring, and more students using AI chats on district devices. They say the added visibility can help educators and counselors identify serious concerns sooner. KLVI News Time is 8:09, and KLVI Sports is next.
0: Some early season injuries in NFL training camps are going to be detrimental to people like Cincinnati, Detroit, Atlanta. All of they got early season problems. In the major leagues, Astros get to 500 and a game away from the lead in the American League West, winning last night over the LA Angels, while the Rangers, who are still in first place, took a beating last night from Tampa Bay. And so there's a one-game lead between the Rangers and the Astros. That is a ding-dong division in the American League West. Mets and Atlanta split doubleheader. Miami over Philadelphia. D-backs over Pittsburgh. San Francisco beat Milwaukee. 16 runs, by the way, in that game for the Giants. San Diego Padres over the Colorado Rockies. And the L.A. Dodgers beat the Seattle Mariners. So look at our morning sports. Our market basket weather with meteorologist Greg Bostwick is next.
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5: This is Monty Montgomery, producer of Our American Stories. In our next episode, we'll share the forgotten story of one of the most important turning points in Abraham Lincoln's life, a frontier wrestling match. You won't want to miss the next episode of Our American Stories.
0: Well, tell you what, if you get the rain out there, you're pretty lucky.
3: Yeah, you are. And that was certainly the case yesterday. We had some 1 to 2 inch totals in a few spots. North end of Beaumont, out on Pine Street, Beaumont Country Club, back over toward downtown, toward Rose City. Pretty good amount of rain there. And also down the Port of Port Arthur, right there on the seawall, very close to the MLK Bridge. Some good rainfall as well. But the chance of rain is small, about 10% or less for today. We'll run it up to 30%, though, on Saturday. So a chance of showers there looks a little bit better. Highs will be up there right into the mid-90s and lows in the mid-upper 70s. Right now, we have 82 under partly cloudy skies.
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0: The way we make the burgers today is the way we make the burgers 30 years ago, 40 years ago. That's over at Daddy-O's, called at Lucas in Beaumont, 8745 Memorial in Port Arthur. There is an art. There is the art of the deal of making the hamburger right. And that is A, making it the same way, making it good, making it moist and delicious, and starting with Nolan Ryan beef, a freshly baked bun, and then you go from there, whatever you want. That's why the Daddy-O's Burger, you go to the website and take a look. and see what the favorites are. The favorites are the Daddy-O's burgers. And there's 21 different to choose from at Daddy-O's, celebrating better than 43 years in the business. Call her at Lucas at Bobon and 8745 Memorial in Port Arthur. Taryn Bienvenue is with us from St. Elizabeth Hospital.
10: Yes, sir.
0: And we're going to talk now. Number one, she's brought some ice cream, which, of course, Greg is managing to fill his gullet with. And
11: yes, it was the Oreo one. The gullet? Okay.
0: Yeah.
11: Yeah.
0: And but it's good. You've got the information.
10: I do. So do you have a brain freeze over there? Because you just...
11: Well, I tell you what. I tell you a quick story. Back in the day, they did a blizzard eating contest for the area weatherman back in the early 80s. And I was stupid enough to try to enter that thing, and I was just... I had a brain freeze for days. In fact, my fillings and my teeth got so cold that I was in pain for days.
0: But you won it. You won.
11: I did win. I was not going to lose. Hey. You know
10: what they say.
11: Yeah.
10: You're not first, you're last.
11: Yeah, that's it. That's it.
10: You know, so, well, thank you for having me today.
11: Oh, you're welcome.
10: I'm here to talk about the Dairy Queen's Miracle Treat Day. So if you go to a Dairy Queen today and you purchase a Blizzard, mm-hmm. $1 or more will be donated right back to the Children's Miracle Network here at Christus, Southeast Texas. You know, I think something that people are always surprised to learn is that every dollar stays local. So every single, we fundraise pennies at a time.
0: You have a hard time hammering that into people's heads.
10: Yes,
0: right?
10: Yes, we do. You know, Children's Miracle Network here at Christus, we fund equipment and things that, you know, St. Elizabeth, St. Mary's in Mid-County, Jasper, Orange, our newest location on Dallin. So anything that comes into Children's Miracle Network stays here local.
0: Mm-hmm. You know, and Chris has done such a wonderful job. And all of the brand new innovative equipment, it's just, it's mind-boggling.
10: It truly is. It's definitely been an eye-opener to me. I'm not medical, and so I have been learning a lot, to say the least.
0: Well, I'll tell you, either if you're medical or if you're a patient, you find out very, very quickly who is and who isn't, who has and who hasn't. And it's very, very comforting to know that we have a hospital of that ilk right here in Southeast Texas.
10: Absolutely. You know, Children's Miracle Network funded our pediatric unit, completely remodeled, same with our NICU. So it's extremely important. And the crazy thing is that because of Dairy Queen is actually the reason that Children's Miracle Network is here in Southeast Texas. Mm-hmm. Bruce Allred, the previous owner of our local Dairy Queens, he was in Dallas and saw Children's Miracle Network working firsthand and said, we need that here in Southeast Texas. Mm-hmm. So he brought Children's Miracle Network here in 1988, so mm-hmm. 38 years ago. And it has just been amazing, and we're so mm-hmm. lucky to have it here. You know, last year, Miracle Treat Day for 2025 brought in about $7,000 in that one day.
0: Wow, that's
10: great. From people buying Blizzards. I mean, in $1 to $2 every Blizzard.
11: And this is the big fundraiser, because it used to be the telethon. You used to have the telethon, yes. Radiothon, that type of thing.
10: Mm-hmm.
11: So the focus
0: and
11: has shifted.
0: And I'm a strawberry Blizzard guy.
10: Oh,
11: are
10: I
11: you?
0: Mean, you know, that's it, man. My wife, she's double chocolate malt, strawberry Blizzard for me.
11: Mm-hmm.
0: And
11: okay.
0: They turn it upside down just to make sure, you know, it's on the level. And I get to the house, man, and I go after it. I want to tell you a little something about Bruce Allred, one of the finest men ever in this community. Unfortunately, we lost Bruce some years back, but he and his wife and his daughters and everybody in the family participated in what Bruce did. And Bruce believed not only in good health, but he believed in this community and pairing them together. And his help is just unbelievable, the things that he did to foster this program.
10: Absolutely. And, you know, I'm going to have to also give a shout out to Doug Howard, who is now the current owners of the Dairy Queens, for, you know, being able to carry on his legacy and helping out as much as he does with Children's Miracle Network.
0: Yep. Well, and okay, this takes place when now?
10: All right, it is today.
0: Okay,
10: so I believe doors open at 10 a.m., Dairy Queens. If you're ordering for your office, I would recommend calling ahead. It's going to be a very busy day.
0: Yeah.
10: Mm-hmm. I know Education First has already ordered 100 Blizzards.
11: Okay.
10: So, wow. Yes. So they are going to be working hard getting those together. So I would suggest to place an order ahead just so you're not waiting and you can go in and pick it right up.
0: What, the new owner's name is what now?
10: Doug Howard.
0: I have to see Doug. I have to give him one suggestion.
10: Oh.
0: I want him to get a peach blizzard.
10: Ooh.
11: Peach.
0: Yeah, you can't get a peach.
11: Yeah.
0: And that would be so good.
10: That would.
0: Their strawberries are great. And there's real strawberries in it.
10: They are. Mm. And I made note for next year to bring you a strawberry one.
0: Okay.
10: So my favorite is an off menu one. And it's called a tropical. And it's a coconut, bananas, and pineapple. So
0: sounds good too.
11: So. And the weather's hot today. A blizzard would be great.
0: Yes. That's it. I
10: guarantee
0: it.
10: Sweetest, coolest day of the year.
11: That's right.
0: It will be the coolest day of the year.
11: That's right.
0: Hey, thank you so much for coming
10: thank
0: by.
10: Thank you so right. much.
0: I appreciate it. And well, I'll tell you, the Children's Miracle Network, they just have
11: they do fine. Wonderful job.
0: Yep, they really have. It is 8:20 at News Talk Radio, AM 560 KLVI. Franklin Exchange has been around for a better part of a half century, wheeling and dealing. And that is in a good vernacular there. Wheeling and dealing by helping people to get a little cash in their pocket, by selling some of the stuff that they have at their home. 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And the older, the better. 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Just go to our website at FranklinEX. 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You'll see our address, our hours, our location, and how you can go about getting some of that money at FranklinEX.com.
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0: You know, I really wonder when we're going to see the end of these lawsuits and how they're going to play out. The latest one, of course, is coming out of Chesterfield County in Virginia.
1: Mm-hmm.
0: School teacher there, actually a school official, who was fired over a social media comment about the death of Charlie Kirk.
1: Mm-hmm.
0: What she put on Facebook was, "You reap what you sow."
1: Mm-hmm.
0: Under a picture mm-hmm. of Charlie Kirk.
1: Mm-hmm.
0: So she was fired.
1: Yeah.
0: However, two other people that worked at that school did the same thing and nothing happened.
1: Well, that sounds like a lawsuit to me.
2: Well, so now that's a legit lawsuit. You
0: yes.
2: Yeah.
0: Yes, a lawsuit filed this week against the Chesterfield County Public Schools by the school official.
1: Mm-hmm.
0: Said, you know, I lost my job unfairly. And the problem...
2: Well, but they're right. If the other two didn't, they're right.
0: Yeah. Yes, yes, yes.
2: Now, I would caution folks, though, that certainly I know in school contracts, there is a clause.
0: Yeah.
2: And yes, they can fire you for that legitimately. They can't pick and choose who they fire. They got to fire everybody if they all commit the same offense. But, yeah, if you are held accountable for social media posts by school districts, colleges, universities.
0: The best thing you can do in a situation like this, and I go back to the old adage of my dad, if you can't say anything kind about the dead, don't say anything at all.
2: Well, yeah. Unless you're self-employed or unless you have your own resources, yes, if you work for a company... Your social media post, whether political or religious or whatever, are a partially reflection on that company, they may well take action.
0: Used to be Tom Manus and some of the judges and I used to sit around the BPM. We'd go there like maybe twice a week, and the conversation would just go left, right, up, down, and one day we talked about the fact about what someone was going to say about us when we're dead, because mm-hmm. obviously there's nothing we can do about it.
1: Right.
0: And you just wonder, you say to yourself, the curiosity gets you, just how bad are people going to talk about me when I'm gone, or how nice people will talk about me when I'm gone? I mean, every day we lose people in the community that we say, man, this person was an icon in the community. Mm-hmm. It's really, really great.
3: But they're quickly forgotten.
2: I was going to say, but you know, the real truth is they're not going to talk about us at all. They're going to forget us.
0: Yep. Yes. Yeah.
3: And it won't take long.
2: Yeah. It will not take very long at all.
0: Yeah.
2: You know, you're going to be forgotten. I mean, how much... Do you remember about your great-great-grandparents? Or
3: don't even know who they were.
2: Or even know who they were. Yeah, I never met my great-grandfather.
0: Every year, usually on the 29th or the 30th of December, newspapers will run a litany mm-hmm. of the celebrities who passed away that year.
3: And you're always surprised that you didn't know it.
0: And you're always surprised either that you didn't know it, or if you did know it, you say, oh, that's so... And then, of course, the name will come up about 3 months later.
1: Right.
2: And of course, the newspaper always hope nobody dies on the 31st.
0: And
2: or the 30th. Because they've done this whole retrospective of the year, then somebody important dies on the 30th.
0: Yeah. Yes, exactly.
2: Oops.
0: But you know, this is so true and happens so many times that you say, we'll never forget. Yes, you will.
2: Mm-hmm. Yes, you will.
0: Yes, you will. You'll forget it. No matter how. And you know... I guess one of the best of all is when you see somebody who was so happily married to a husband, had a wonderful life together, and they will tell you, I will never get over Jimmy or Bobby or Charlie, whoever it is, and then are married 6 months later.
3: That's right. Yes. Well, that's short memory on that.
2: Yeah, absolutely.
1: Yeah.
0: And I have seen that happen.
3: Sure.
0: We had a relative who lost a husband, and they were just madly in love. They were.
1: Mm.
0: And 6 months later, after he had passed,
1: mm-hmm.
0: she was dating somebody.
2: Yeah. But you know,
0: now, I'm not saying that there's anything wrong with that.
2: I don't think that takes away from your love for whoever has passed. There is a realization, whether it be a spouse or parents or best friends or whatever, life goes on.
3: Mm-hmm.
2: You cannot just sit in the corner and freeze the past and grieve your life away. Or
0: you can't
2: stop
0: drive
2: living.
0: The same old car forever.
2: Yeah, life goes on. And in most cases, when you think about it, most of those that we cared about that passed would want us to go on.
0: Mm-hmm. Yeah.
3: True.
0: Unless they're extremely selfish.
2: True.
0: Yeah. And, you know, the thing is, because nobody likes, what is the old joke about, we don't like to talk about the hereafter, so hereafter don't mention my name. You know?
3: Right.
0: It's just, it's a situation nobody knows, because when we go, we don't know what it's going to be said about
3: That's
0: us.
3: That's right.
0: And you might as well quit worrying about
3: yeah,
0: it.
3: Yeah.
0: It's 8:30 at News Talk Radio AM 560 KLVI. Fox News next, back with local news and weather.
4: News. I'm Therese Crowley. Iran gets the message after attacking U.S. troops in Jordan.
5: We can hit them very hard. I mean, I can actually say that because in that, there's very little they can do about it.
4: And U.S. forces delivered the missiles.
6: U.S. Central Command released a statement saying CENTCOM forces successfully completed a heavy wave of strikes against Iran in response to yesterday's attempted missile attacks on U.S. forces. The strikes aimed to further diminish threats posed by Iran and its proxies to American forces, commercial shipping, and neighboring Gulf countries.
4: Fox's Trey Yangst. Oil prices slipping at $83 a barrel. PCE inflation cooled in June as the Fed decides to hold interest rates where they are. An Idaho judge orders a new public defender for Brian Koberger in his effort to take back his guilty plea for killing four Idaho students in their beds, claiming his counsel tricked him into falsely pleading guilty. 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
2: I'm Jim Love. A KLVI News Update is next.
0: If you had all the money in the world. Well, you don't. You don't have all the money in the world. How much money do you have? Do you have enough to retire safely on? Do you have enough to last you? You don't want to outlive your money. That's going to be the worst day of your life if you wake up some morning and say, oh, what a sunshiny day. Oh, I'm broke. No, you don't want that to happen. Merit Advisory Partners will sit down with you and show you gracefully how you can retire gracefully and have enough money to last you, because this is what you want to do. Sit down with us. Let us show you why we've been around for better than a quarter of a century right here in Beaumont. Keith and Bobby and Scott and John at Merit Advisory Partners, 212-9696, because after all, it's still your money.
2: 63-year-old Carolyn Whitaker was convicted Wednesday of sexually assaulting and injuring a disabled patient in her care. Investigators say the victim is unable to speak or see, and the victim's grandmother discovered the abuse after reviewing surveillance camera footage. She was found guilty by a Jefferson County jury. The Texas Department of State Health Services is out with a health alert after four more cases of measles have been confirmed. All four people were unvaccinated, according to a new statement. They live in Montgomery County and are members of the same family. Health leaders are now warning that more cases could be coming. So far this year, Texas has reported 188 cases of measles, which is the third most behind Utah and South Carolina. The Lone Star State's student cell phone ban may be exposing concerning behavior previously hidden on personal phones. Austin ISD logged a record 8,200 safety alerts on district laptops last year. Most of that increase came from violence alerts, which jumped by over 1,000, and suicide warnings, which rose by about 700. District leaders say the increase may reflect the cell phone ban.

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1: And then see you on Tuesday morning.
0: Absolutely.
1: All right, buddy. Appreciate it. So look at our morning weather at News Talk Radio AM 560, KLVI Timeout with Al Caldwell, Jim Love, back in a moment.
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0: tell you what, man. When I play Willie, I get in a different mood.
1: Yeah, I will tell you, when I'm working in my office in the afternoons at the fire station, I will have Willie on, and people will wander by. Nobody ever says, can you turn it down? Everybody likes Willie.
0: I like Willie. There is a guy by the name of Alain Morissette, who is a Swiss/French composer who has taken today's and many of yesterday's pop hits on an instrumental version. He plays an unbelievable, it's kind of a half organ, half flute. That and along with Willie and about five others, that'll settle my mind any day of the week. Music is music to soothe the savage beast? Is that what it is?
1: Yeah, I guess so. Yeah. Yes.
0: Yeah. Well, I'll tell you what, a lot of school people need to be soothed because, man, you got two Miami school employees accused of helping people in Florida get Florida driver's licenses without taking the required test. Investigators say that the two fraudulently certified undercover sheriff's deputies, allowing them to receive permanent licenses, most of whom could not speak English. Not a good situation.
1: And I don't know, is speaking English a requirement? I don't believe it is.
0: Well, and you know, and that is what has been causing the accidents.
1: Now, I think being able to read English
0: reading,
1: is a requirement.
0: Yeah.
1: I don't think you have to speak the language, but you do have,
0: to be able to read it.
1: Which makes a lot of sense. You've got to be able
0: make very, very good common
1: sense.
0: You've
1: got to be able to read what the signs are saying.
0: Yes, exactly. Yeah. And then you have a school teacher, a former Minnesota teacher, must give up his license for stepping on a student's back as punishment.
1: Oh, that was really stupid on his part.
0: Also ordered to write letters of apology to the boy and two other students that he stepped on the same day.
1: This guy's just a real idiot.
0: Yes. Also pay a fine of $2,000 per student.
1: And never teach again. I would hope not.
0: Oh, yeah.
1: Yeah, when you have student discipline issues, there are procedures at every school, and normally the teacher's not going to handle a serious issue that's going to be sent to the office to an assistant principal or someone.
0: Any student who has ever gone to Catholic school knows that punishment from the nuns was usually a rap across the knuckles with a ruler. And that was done for many, many years. And, of course, there was always good discipline in Catholic schools.
1: Mm-hmm.
0: No doubt about it.
1: Well, one of the advantages of Catholic schools and others is you have to pay to go there.
0: Right.
1: So if you mess up, they throw you out.
0: Right.
1: Unfortunately, in public schools, you can't throw them out necessarily. So you do have more discipline problems. I think that's why so many people opt for some private schools.
0: Yeah.
1: It's just a different level of discipline and behavior.
0: Now, you know, and I know, that in our day and time in school, there was punishment by teachers. I remember the dunce cap. I remember the sitting facing the blackboard.
1: Well, and they're still punished by teachers.
0: Yes, there
1: but
0: is.
1: But not corporal punishment.
0: Right.
1: That's where, no, they don't do that.
0: Right. Now, I remember the dunce cap routine, and that was the one that I feared more than anything else.
1: And see, that's one that wouldn't fly today at all.
0: Oh, yeah.
1: Because you're demeaning a child in front of the other children.
0: Well, because, you know, Stani Kosnowski, who I went to school with, Stani always got the dunce cap.
1: Now, was it deserving?
0: Well, yes, it was. No, Astarte was pretty stupid.
1: Pretty
0: yeah,
1: stupid.
0: Yeah, he was a real dumbass.
1: Yeah.
0: And, you know, he deserved it. As a matter of fact, he looked better with the dunce cap on.
1: Ah.
0: You know, there was this big pointed hat, and he would wear it, and we'd say, Astarte, you look great, man. He'd say, oh, thank you very much.
1: Yeah.
0: Say, oh, you're welcome.
1: Make him sit on a stool in front of the class or something?
0: Yes. Yes. You had to sit there. Actually, you had to face the blackboard with the dunce cap on.
1: So you didn't know what they were doing behind your
0: back. So you had no idea what they were doing. And you ought to see what we were doing behind his back. Oh. It's just unbelievable. Fortunately, the teacher didn't see it.
1: Well, I always hated the person left in charge. The teacher would be called out of the room.
0: Oh, yeah, yeah.
1: And certainly my school was so small, there wasn't like somebody to come back in.
0: Oh, Robert Fabian always got to be in charge.
1: Yeah, so they would say, I want you, okay, Robert, I want you to take down the names of anybody talking.
0: Well, Robert Fabian was the classroom brown nose. And so,
1: now, would he do that? Would he try and turn you in?
0: Oh, yeah, and then he was always the teacher's pet. Yeah. Robert, can you watch the class for me? Yes, Miss Carroll, I certainly can. And, of course, you know, he'd brown nose all day.
1: Did any of you guys ever threaten Robert if he wrote the name
0: down? No, we just beat the crap out of him.
1: Okay, well, that was good enough.
0: Yeah, that was good.
1: Did he learn his lesson?
0: Yeah, he did. He did learn his lesson, finally.
1: Oddly enough, nobody talked, ma'am.
0: Okay, you're going to be running the show, Robert. Just you see no evil, yes. Hear no evil.
1: And you will
0: and
1: not
0: speak
1: have
0: no
1: a black
0: evil.
1: Eye.
0: That's right. Sean Hannity's update is next.
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3: Lindsay, Mr. President, I would argue in my mind, probably has a heavenly version of Mar-a-Lago. It may even be a little bigger. He may have a little more gold in the Oval Office in his mansion in heaven. And I wouldn't be surprised if he added one big, beautiful ballroom and an arch somewhere on the property, because he would want to obviously duplicate his dearest friend in life, you, Mr. President. Lindsay, my friend, goodbye for now. We will see you again. We will finish the work that you started. Well done, good and faithful servant. Enter thou into the joy of thy Lord. Godspeed, Lindsey Graham.
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12: 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And boy, oh boy, do they have a lot to say about it. 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
0: Looks like the Republicans are about to set to go ahead and see if they can muster up a vote for criminal charges against Anthony Fauci set for next week sometime. I just wonder... If indeed, and I've heard both sides of this, there are some things that some people feel is on the criminal side. The problem is proving if he was actually guilty of the criminal side, if he was in charge, if he's the one who threw the switch. And I think that's the big deal right there.
1: I think it would tend to indicate that he did. He certainly lied to the American people and lied about the evidence. So you've got to wonder.
0: Yeah.
1: His diary and such indicates privately he knew some of what he was saying was a lie. And of course, as you pointed out earlier, there's this issue that he's not pardoned all of his life. He's pardoned for the crimes he committed.
0: Yes.
1: Before, by lying to Congress or refusing to answer Congress, I don't think his immunity, the President Biden's immunity, covers that. At some point, he may be jailed because he's uncooperative today.
0: Well, and you know, the fact that it is self-guilt, the blatant stupidity that he used by dictating his diary to a government server.
1: Government server.
0: Which makes it, completely readable by the general public.
1: Anything that we put into these computers in this building, our company has the right to. And I suppose could publish them if they wanted to. So that's pretty standard fare in industry and government, and it's just hard to believe he did that.
0: Well, and you know, the New York Times was first to jump on everybody saying that what they did was illegal. And then they said, wait a minute, it's not illegal. He's a government server.
1: No, it wasn't his personal computer. It was not his personal computer at all.
0: Well, and if there's any way that they can link him to some of the horrible things that took place, and at this point in time, it looks like they can or could. I think that then there is the possibility that he might be looking at jail time. Yes. How much jail time? I don't know. A year in jail, you know, whatever. How old a guy is he? Is in his 60s?
1: 80s.
0: Oh, he's in his 80s.
1: Yeah. I think he's in his 80s. But, yes, I just, and again, I always come back to this question of why. Why would he do this?
0: Well, and if he gave money to the Wuhan laboratories.
1: Well, it's pretty clear we did.
0: Yes, he did.
1: I don't think that's in dispute.
0: Mm-mm.
1: But again, the question is why? Why did we do that?
0: Yeah.
1: And I don't think it was just him personally. Why was this done?
0: Finally, 4 out of 5 or 80% of the products that are served to young people are ultra-processed. Is that any surprise?
1: Yeah, that's not a surprise to me.
0: They failed to meet at least one of the standards that the World Health Organization puts down. Toddler food products such as fruit pouches, oat bars, and snack puffs. You know, and I wonder if they're fruit bars. Well, is it imitation fruit?
1: Oh, yeah. Yeah, that stuff is, it has an extremely small amount of fruit in it, if any. It's like a lot of those things. Look carefully at, some of the jams and stuff on the store shelves.
0: You know, I go
1: there may be no strawberry there. You got to really read the labels to what you're buying.
0: When I go home in the mornings, I have a big bowl of strawberries, raspberries, blueberries, bananas, and whatever else are in season. And that's the real fruit. And I enjoy that. Now, it's not that filling, but I have a little portion of that every day. And so I'm trying, you know. Yeah, I'm waiting until I'm 90, and then I start eating healthy. That's it. That pretty much does it for us. I will see you Tuesday morning.
1: Yes, indeed.
0: And Jim will see you in the morning.
1: Yes, sir.
0: And, of course, my home answer band coming up Saturday. We'll have a great day. Our national anthem takes us home.

So, you know, we might want to reschedule Chris Wright if he's not, you know, on the phone pretty soon. He was scheduled to be on with us at the top. He is the U.S. Energy Secretary. But I want to talk to him about a

0: This is fun. Maybe we need like a sound of me like banging a gavel or something for when Judge Clay is in session. Buck just asked as we went to break. We played Rand Paul analyzing Dr. Fauci's taking the Fifth Amendment and whether that could be held to be a criminal act based on his refusal to answer questions and the fact that he had already received a pardon. As much as I would like to see Fauci prosecuted, to me, that's a legal non-starter. You always have the right to invoke the Fifth Amendment to protect yourself from incriminating yourself under oath. So I understand the argument of, well, he's already been given a pardon from Joe Biden that deals with the past 10 years of his acts. Yes, he's not being prosecuted for those acts, but arguably he certainly could be prosecuted for perjury. Oh, there we got the gavel all of a sudden out of nowhere. Yeah. Boom, boom. He could theoretically be prosecuted for lying under oath because his pardon ended when Joe Biden left office. So if I were advising Fauci, and I would hate to be a Fauci lawyer, this might be one of the few times where I would actually say, as a matter of conscience, I hate you so much, I cannot defend you, which pains me to say because I've represented a lot of people in my life who were not great, sterling, heroic figures, as pretty much every lawyer has. But Fauci, to me, is such an inveterate liar, I would not be comfortable representing him. However, his lawyers, I believe, Buck, did give him the right advice to take the Fifth, as much as I wish we'd had a Nathan Jessup versus Tom Cruise, A Few Good Men moment, where Fauci loses his mind and admits that he actually did everything that he's been accused of. He, 111 times, invoked his Fifth Amendment rights. He has the right to do that. I don't believe he can be criminally prosecuted for doing so. I do believe, Buck, if he hadn't shown up at all, then he could have been prosecuted for failure to comply with a subpoena. But showing up and taking the Fifth, I think legally was within his rights, as much as it pains me to say so.
1: Yep, I think that's all correct. My non-lawyer analysis, but just being somebody who reads a lot, that is correct, I believe. I think what you're saying is in fact, the reality of the legal...
0: And here's the way I would put it, Buck. If one day you or I was called by a crazy left-wing group that was trying to get us to be prosecuted and we took the Fifth, we should be able to do it.
1: Look, wherever you are across the country, there can be things that happen. 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
8: Gianna Gelosi, the U.S. economy slowed last quarter, but the Trump administration says there are signs the president's policies are working.
9: GDP expanded at just 1.5% from April through June, a deceleration from the first 3 months of the year, the Commerce Department says. A White House spokesman attributes the import increase to a record number of capital goods shipped into the country, machinery and equipment, he says, that will fuel future growth.
8: Fox's Jared Halpern, Dr. Anthony Fauci pleading the fifth more than 100 times at a Senate COVID hearing yesterday. So what now?
10: The question is if the Senate can hold Fauci in contempt and send a criminal referral to DOJ for prosecution. A contempt resolution could face a filibuster on the floor, but Rand Paul believes he can bypass that.
8: That's Fox's Chad Pergram. 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
11: I'm Jim Love with KLVI News. 63-year-old Carolyn Whitaker was convicted Wednesday of sexually assaulting and injuring a disabled patient in her care. Investigators say the victim is unable to speak or see, and the victim's grandmother discovered the abuse after reviewing surveillance camera footage. She was found guilty by a Jefferson County jury. The Texas Department of State Health Services is out with a health alert after four more cases of the measles have been confirmed. All four people were unvaccinated, according to a new statement. They live in Montgomery County and are members of the same family. Health leaders are now warning that more cases could be coming. So far this year, Texas has reported 188 cases of the measles, which is the third most behind Utah and South Carolina. The Lone Star State's student cell phone ban may be exposing concerning student behavior previously hidden on personal phones. Austin ISD logged a record 8,200 safety alerts on district laptops last year. Most of that increase came from violence alerts, which jumped by over 1,000, and suicide warnings, which rose by almost 700. District leaders say the increase may reflect the phone ban, expanded web monitoring, and more students using AI chats on district devices. They say the added visibility can help educators and counselors identify serious concerns sooner. I'm Jim Love. For these and other stories, go to KLVI.com.

0: for you that you saw where we were headed and you were willing to change the trajectory of your own personal political opinions and how you voted. I do think if COVID hadn't happened, Buck, I don't think Elon would have bought Twitter. I think for Elon, COVID was an opening to understanding how draconian government control could be and that he needed to try to have a platform that allowed all of thought to be out there. I'll put something into the cosmos here, Buck. I actually wish Elon, in addition to everything he's doing with SpaceX and Tesla, I think if he bought or expanded Twitter into a larger media system, buys Paramount, tries to buy Fox, tries to buy someone out there that is sane and says, I have to win on all cultural fronts in order to make America the greatest country in the world for another generation or two generations. And the failures that I'm seeing from Hollywood and the failures that I'm seeing in the larger cultural landscape, we have to win those too. And so, again, as frustrated as I am about COVID, we're going to add a clip. People, even in the sports world, the defensive coordinator of the Philadelphia Eagles began his press conference by mocking Fauci taking the Fifth Amendment 111 times. It's a new world. Fauci is now a joke. I think things are moving in a positive direction, but I don't know, you saw, and I'm sure we'll talk about, Buck, that Spain video of all of those people flooding Spain like they flooded our country. Spain's got a left-wing leader. He said, basically, we want to bring the world's refugees here. And what you see is a lot of young adult males and teenage boys decide they're going to flood into a country. And Spain is going to reap the consequences of a poor policy decision. Make no mistake, if January of 2029, a Democrat raises his or her right hand and says, I am now duly elected president of the United States, they're going to go right back to open borders. I mean, yes. This is the reality of where we are. So we can feel happy and proud of some successes, but they would vanish in a heartbeat.
1: Clay wanted to run through a lot of calls and talkbacks. So you know what? I'm actually going to give us a little extra time for those coming up here in a minute. So light up those lines. We will get to your calls and we will talk more about, all of this, but also get into some talkbacks. 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
11: Three staccato cries of Mayday and an eyewitness report of a mid-air explosion is about all that is known this morning of the British Columbia air disaster, which yesterday claimed 52 lives.
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19: Sorry.

0: like, so you're going to do it? Just kidding. Like, there's a line where he's like, you know, do you want to do that? Just kidding. Unless you do, in which case I'm all about it, right? Like, there's a great line in there.
1: You're more the Nelly. You're more the Nelly expert on this show than I am. I can't say you saw a Nelly performance recently.
0: I did.
1: Did he have a gut and New Balance sneakers on? I mean, how old is he now?
0: Nelly looks the exact same now as he did in 2001. I don't know what the guy is doing for his living choices, but, you know, I don't know what the absolute apex of Nelly's popularity, probably about 2001, right? Like when every song it felt like was a Nelly hit. He looks and sounds the exact same. I my wife and I, we were up the night before the White House Correspondents' Dinner. He was performing at the executive branch for some of our friends at 1789 Capitol. They had gotten him scheduled. We went. We were having an awesome time. And my wife said, my God, I mean, like, this is just like being back in 2001. Like, this, like, he looks and feels like as if this, nothing has changed at all.
1: We were just talking Nelly. We got way off. We were weaving. We're going rogue here. What were we talking about before that was? Oh, you were discussing the betting thing.
0: Yes.
1: Which was of high interest. Would you like to do some talkbacks here with me, sir? Because we have a lot that I believe we have not yet got. Well, they're mostly Fauci talkbacks from before. I want to get some from today. Oh, Jesse Kelly's producer, says that he did in fact play some basketball. By the way, Jesse, who is, I believe, 6'9", for those who wonder why we call him Paul Bunyan, Chewbacca, Sasquatch, all these, he may be the tallest radio host in America. Like, I think that's unlikely. Oh, maybe there's like a former NBA player who does radio who's taller than him. But even for the NBA, 6'9 is pretty tall. I'm sure that he was recruited by the high school. The high school basketball coach probably saw him bump his head on the ceiling going into the cafeteria and was like, hey, buddy, you're playing basketball this year.
0: This is all very funny. Do we have a talk back on that? Is that what you were setting up or for Jesse's producer? Because the team, to their credit, has done a immediate deep dive into Nelly's lyrics. Producer Ali, can you come up? You, I think, have nailed it that I was referring to the great hit Hot in Here. Do you have the lyrics that I was trying to hit?
2: I don't know if I have the lyrics, but AI said that was in reference to I'm Just Kidding Like Jason, which is a playful reference to the NBA player Jason Kidd.
0: Yes, I will find out that lyric. Do we want to do talkbacks? You want me to do a read? We'll do all the talkbacks when we come back. Maybe the read and then going to talkbacks.
1: I like the read and then I really want to dive into these talkbacks and let them breathe a little. You know what I mean? Put them in the decanter. Let the aromas waft a bit, you know, find the undertones of vanilla and and crisp apple in our. Yeah, you get what I'm saying.
0: We will. Great talkbacks when we return. Let me tell you something. 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

0: at the Pentagon, prisons, capitalism. You know, not a peep, the silence of the likes. And by the way, Chuck Schumer was sitting behind me at the National Cathedral. Along, who else was behind? So we had Senator Thune back there, Senator Barrasso behind me, Chuck Grassley, Dick Durbin. I was nice to everybody. Linda would be mad, very angry with me. You know, it just is, they're leaders in name only. Their silence is deafening, which makes what happens in 97 days that much more important, which is why we are trying to highlight this for you and make you fully aware of what is at stake here. We've got 37 of these lunatics that are running. You know, look at Marxist Kami Mamdani out of New York. By the way, he won't rule out reparations in New York. He can't even afford buses. And now he's talking about reparations. You know, on top of, you know, this ridiculous tax, which, by the way, they bungled the whole, you know, New Yorkers are seething at the state tax, which would explicitly, you know, sold as levying, targeting wealthy owners of luxury second homes. Well, it turns out most of these people are actually living in these homes. And then he's doxing the names of wealthy and rich people. Historically, you got to understand something. If you are considered wealthy in America, there's a certain risk you have. And I interviewed Steve Wynn for my podcast, and he talked about he had a child kidnapped because people knew he was wealthy. And it didn't work out well when he started doxing with a stupid smile and grin of his and video in front of Ken Griffin of Citadel. I don't know Ken Griffin. You know, his luxury apartment in New York worth over a couple of $100 million that he's paying taxes on. And now this guy, he's doxing anybody that has an apartment that maybe they're not living in. Okay, well, they're all gonna sell those apartments, you idiot. By the way, our friend Bruce Blakeman was on this program last week, the Republican running against Kathy Hochul. It is now a 4-point race, according to the most recent poll that came out. 4-point race. I mean, I'm really pulling for him. I just hope the people of New York, this is probably your last chance to fix your state. This is it. This is going to be your last shot. You know, he's breaking New York City. Mamdani runs the city. Kathy Hochul's scared to death of Mamdani. By the way, there was a release of Gavin Newsom's mistress apparently giving a tell-all, Mr. No-Show Governor, which goes back some time ago, detailing and describing their fling in explosive detail, their steamy hot tub sessions, and this confession to her husband that it was just, quote, about sex. And anyway, it just detailed Newsom's early part of his career. The sad part is the husband of the woman he's having the affair with, or was having the affair with, was Newsom's close friend and top aide. And, I mean, it's just sad. I mean, you talk about disloyalty at a high level. Well, that happened years ago. All right. Whatever you want to say. If it was a Republican, people would be all over it. By the way, story out today. Jonathan Turley writes this. You know, these Zohra Mamdani, they spent $50 million on one government-run grocery store. And they say it's going to be a 30% discount. The problem is those groceries are going to be the most expensive in the city. Here's the truth about markup in grocery stores. They deal in volume. The markup is like 2 to 3%. I mean, it's unbelievable. But Mamdani now has put everybody in danger by posting the names and locations of the rich people to be taxed. He's listing it publicly. There's got to be a lawsuit here in terms of doxing or making it illegal to dox people because of the homes they own. Now, maybe if people are delinquent on their taxes, you might have a case to be made there. But no, it's anybody with money that he wants to get his greedy hands on because he, you know, has his, you know, democratic, communist, socialist agenda that he wants to pass. And then you got, for example, the U.S. Supreme Court you know, Louis Brandeis famously said that laboratories are democracy, talking about states. Now the Supreme Court has long recognized that one state cannot govern the citizens of another state. And anyway, the reason I bring this up, because New York is now trying to go after states like Missouri and Iowa. And it's the core tenet of federalism, by the way, the structural part of our nation's constitution that allows for great variation, great competition between our states. And anyway, it's this new greenhouse gas reporting rule that requires fuel suppliers throughout the nation to register with New York and report information related to greenhouse gas emission so that, what, New York can pick the pockets of taxpayers in other states? Now, meanwhile, they could be... There's more liquefied natural gas in New York than you could even shake a stick at. New York's economic problems, you elect Bruce Blakeman, and New York's not going to have economic problems. They're going to go away. And Bruce Blakeman will solve those issues on behalf of everyone. But we are living through, there are now, what, 37 Marxist or DSA people, whichever you prefer to call them, that are now on the ballot in 97 days. What have I been asking you? I've been asking, well, I ask a couple of things. 3 hours a day for radio, an hour a day for TV, 2 podcasts a week. It's not a lot to ask among friends. But with all that said, the most important thing you will do this year is take this midterm election seriously. Turnout in midterm elections determines the outcome. If every one of you listening to this show, if everyone that watches my TV show gets out and vote, we will win these races. We will control Congress. We will control the House. We will control the Senate. And these radicals will be defeated. It is doable, but all of you have to participate. There's been a recent survey. 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
0: All right, when we come back, we're going to check in with the, well, latest on Dr. Fauci, the lies, and we'll have the latest on the radicalization of the left and the candidates coming up straight ahead.
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20: It's August 2023, a county government meeting in Pennsylvania's Lehigh Valley. A young woman, early 20s, steps up to the mic to speak.
21: My two-month-old son was happily drinking milk from his bottle when he quickly started choking, turned blue, and went limp. My boyfriend transported our son to the changing table as I grabbed an anti-choking device and my boyfriend began assembling it. Two pumps of the device and my son was conscious, gasping for air and coughing up milk.
20: They all went to the ER to make sure the baby was okay.
21: But upon arriving at Lehigh Valley Hospital, the diagnosis quickly became something so different.
20: One of the doctors had a theory.
21: She stated to my father and mother-in-law that we are young, first-time parents who got frustrated with our baby and violently shook him to make him stop crying, and a confession would only make things easier for us.
20: The parents were told to leave the hospital without their son, and he wouldn't come home for 7 whole months.
21: I'm a postpartum mom dealing with the grief and the trauma of my son being ripped from my arms. And I'm a mom who lost everything in less than 24 hours due to one doctor's misdiagnosis. Enough is enough.
20: And then the next person speaks. And the next one. The stories they tell form a pattern of parents walking into a Lehigh Valley hospital to get help for a child, only to leave without them. And the same doctor's name kept coming up again and again. A pediatrician.
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20: 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From Serial Productions and The New York Times, I'm Diane Neary. And this is The Preventionist, a story about a doctor and the rise of a powerful field of pediatric medicine.
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3: Breach overseas. Lisa Brady, Fox News. Spain is preparing to send in the troops after thousands of migrants streamed from Morocco into a tiny Spanish territory, Ceuta, where reception centers were already overwhelmed after a much smaller surge in the past week.
22: Ceuta authorities previously blamed the surge on a Spanish Supreme Court decision that guarantees due process for illegal migrants arriving by sea. The White House has already reacted to this today, writing, quote, President Trump has long warned Europe what would happen if they continued to implement far-left globalist policies, including enabling mass migration. Spain and other countries who have adopted this destructive philosophy should immediately reverse course or risk their own demise.
3: Fox's Nate Foy. Spain's socialist government recently launched a program to provide legal status for 500,000 illegal migrants. Spanish officials just confirming at least 9 people have died trying to cross the border from Morocco. The latest U.S. strikes on Iran last night, not stopping Iran from targeting U.S. forces in the region. Jordan intercepting more missiles today. But the Wall Street Journal reporting the president is considering a plan to hit Iran harder, proposed by the CENTCOM commander.
23: This go big approach, which is among a series of options he has developed, would reduce the need for the U.S. to use defensive munitions because Iran would have less capability to attack, he insists. Critics have warned the U.S. is running low on air defensive munitions. U.S. officials, though, most recently U.N. Ambassador Mike Waltz, have countered that the U.S. military has everything it needs to conduct this war effectively.
3: Fox's Jackie Heinrich at the White House. The U.S. economy growing at a slower pace in the second quarter, 1.5%, but the White House points to higher consumer spending. It says current policies will fuel future growth. A separate report shows inflation cooling in June. And on Wall Street, the Dow up 615 points at the bell. 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
3: Arizona officials say they remain committed to finding Nancy Guthrie 6 months after she went missing.
26: In a statement shared to X, Pima County Sheriff Chris Nanos explains the Guthrie investigation remains active and ongoing, noting a task force of investigators from the department and the FBI remains committed to finding Nancy and providing answers to her family. Officials believe the 84-year-old was forcibly taken from her Tucson home on February 1st. Nanos says the analysis of DNA and digital evidence has been underway for the past 6 months, adding this work is complex and time-intensive, but investigators continue to pursue every credible lead. He goes on to ask anyone with information to come forward, noting, as Savannah Guthrie recently said, it is never too late to do the right thing.
3: Fox's Christian Goodwin, they're urging anyone with information to call 1-800-CALL-FBI or Pima County's 88-CRIME. Planes in the U.S. will be switching to unleaded fuel. The Federal Aviation Administration unveiling its plan for the transition.
4: The changeover is a requirement of the FAA Reauthorization Act passed by Congress 2 years ago to switch to unleaded aviation fuel by 2030. The plan plays out in stages, which will include testing, approval, and ultimately the nationally adopted switch to the new fuel. The plan allows for leaded fuel to continue to be available until the unleaded replacement is easy for local airfields to get and use. FAA Administrator Brian Bedford called the change a positive move for general aviation that will involve cooperation from aircraft companies, fuel suppliers, and airport staff to integrate. Gernal Scott, Fox News.
3: Recapping stocks, the Dow and the NASDAQ up more than 600 points. For the Dow, it's a partial rebound from yesterday's plunge, its worst day in more than a year, and helped by Microsoft beating the street with strong quarterly earnings. I'm Lisa Brady. This is Fox News.
5: I'm Jim Love with KLVI News. 63-year-old Carolyn Whitaker was convicted Wednesday of sexually assaulting and injuring a disabled patient in her care. Investigators say the victim is unable to speak or see, and the victim's grandmother discovered the abuse after reviewing surveillance camera footage. She was found guilty by a Jefferson County jury. The Texas Department of State Health Services is out with a health alert after four more cases of the measles have been confirmed. All four people were not vaccinated, according to a new statement. They live in Montgomery County and are members of the same family. Health leaders are now warning that more cases could be coming. So far this year, Texas has reported 188 cases of the measles, which is the third most behind Utah and South Carolina. The Lone Star State's student cell phone ban may be exposing concerning student behavior previously hidden on personal phones. Austin ISD logged a record 8,200 safety alerts on district laptops last year. Most of that increase came from violence alerts, which jumped by over 1,000, and suicide warnings, which rose by almost 700. District leaders say the increase may reflect the phone ban, expanded web monitoring, and more students using AI chats on district devices. They say the added visibility can help educators and counselors identify serious concerns sooner. I'm Jim Love. For these and other stories, go to KLVI.com.
7: Absolutely. Abolish borders and give amnesty to anyone currently in the U.S. illegally.
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9: 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Welcome to the revolution. Yeah,

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2: I'm Julian Edelman. That's Rob Gronkowski. And guess what, folks? We're teammates again. And we're going to welcome you guys all to Dudes on Dudes.
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6: News. I'm John Saucier. President Trump writing in a post on Truth Social. He may withdraw Acting Attorney General Todd Blanche's nomination until next year when Senators Sean Cornyn and Tom Tillis, who are blocking that confirmation vote, are out of office. Senator Cornyn telling reporters he wants the president's family excluded from a settlement with the IRS.
7: They weren't parties to the lawsuit, so they shouldn't be parties to the deal. And then the only other thing that we asked for is confirmation of what Blanche said to us, that the weaponization fund is dead.
6: The Democratic Socialists of America is growing in power as members look to unseat more moderate Democrats in upcoming primaries. Nebraska Republican Senator Deb Fischer thinks their popularity is temporary.
8: The more that Americans learn about what the so-called Democrat socialist is, they're going to reject that.
6: And the comments there in an interview on the Fox News channel. 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
9: I'm Jim Love with KLVI News. 63-year-old Carolyn Whitaker was convicted Wednesday of sexually assaulting and injuring a disabled patient in her care. Investigators say the victim is unable to speak or see, and the victim's grandmother discovered the abuse after reviewing surveillance camera footage. She was found guilty by a Jefferson County jury. The Texas Department of State Health Services is out with a health alert after 4 more cases of the measles have been confirmed. All 4 people were unvaccinated, according to a new statement. They live in Montgomery County and are members of the same family. Health leaders are now warning that more cases could be coming. So far this year, Texas has reported 188 cases of the measles, which is the 3rd most behind Utah and South Carolina. The Lone Star State's student cell phone ban may be exposing concerning student behavior previously hidden on personal phones. Austin ISD logged a record 8,200 safety alerts on district laptops last year. Most of that increase came from violence alerts, which jumped by over 1,000, and suicide warnings, which rose by almost 700. District leaders say the increase may reflect the phone ban, expanded web monitoring, and more students using AI chats on district devices. They say the added visibility can help educators and counselors identify serious concerns sooner. I'm Jim Love. For these and other stories, go to KLVI.com.
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11: All right, 25 now till the top of the hour. Toll free, our number is 800-941-SEAN if you want to be a part of the program. 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If somebody wants to harm you, kill your family, I mean, we read about it every day. 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That's where Sig Sauer comes in. They're celebrating 250 years of freedom. They have this great summer promotion. When you buy any new P365 pistol, that happens to be my everyday carry, you will get a free Sig Sauer everyday carry flashlight. 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And right now, when you buy the number one concealed carry pistol in the country, you will get that absolutely free. Now, look, Sig Sauer, proudly made in America, the live free or die state of New Hampshire. Half their workforce is former military, and they are a proud partner at Sig Sauer with the U.S. military. They are the official sidearm of every branch of the U.S. military. I have the M17 pistol of Sig Sauer, the same one carried by our brave men and women that defend freedom around the world. Now, remember, the P365, the number one concealed carry pistol in the country. We are a Sig Sauer family here on the Sean Hannity Show. Sweet baby James, like me, we have several Sig Sauer firearms. Linda, oh, she's in a little bit of a world of her own. She owns the P365 Rose Special Edition. Now, is the rose on the inside or the outside? Is it on the bullet?
12: It's on the outside. It's gorgeous. And it's honestly...
11: It's gorgeous.
12: It is. It's gorgeous. It's got beautiful detailed work. And I mean, I love it. I keep it. It's my downstairs gun by one of my entrances. So it's great. You know, I'm going to shoot you with style if you come, you know, on the premises uninvited.
11: Yeah, remind me not to knock on the door of your house.
12: Well, you'll be invited. 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
11: Buy any new P365, you'll get a free six-hour everyday carry flashlight. 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All right, let's get to our busy phones. Let us say hi to George in Mississippi. George, hi. How are you? Glad you called.
13: Mr. Hannity, real pleasure. I've been following you since Hannity and Combs.
11: So. Oh, thank you, my friend. It means more than you know. I truly appreciate it.
13: I was going to get some clarity. Why... they can't turn this guy over to the international courts to get it off of our back. This is my first part of the question.
11: You're talking about Fauci?
13: Yes, sir.
11: Okay.
13: I mean, if the international community was affected, couldn't he be tried, you know, outside of the country?
11: It's really, you know, remember, he worked for the federal government. He was the highest paid employee in the federal government. I'm more concerned about what he did in America to Americans and the vanity and the narcissism at a level that is shocking to me. If any pride or ego creeps into my thought process, I just find it a very dangerous thing. Does this make any sense to you? You know, there's a quote in the Bible.
13: I mean, I'm not a vendetta kind of person, Mr. Hannity, but, you know, he certainly hurt a lot of people.

0: midnight, and I just realized I have to write this. And I pounded out that eulogy, which, you know, stayed very close to the original text. At midnight on Saturday night, I stayed up to nearly 4 a.m. writing it. And then I put it away, went back, polished it up a little bit, and that was the eulogy. And I was not looking forward to doing it, but I was honored to do it, if that makes any sense at all.
1: It does, 100%. And Sean, listen, what you do is so awesome for everybody that listens to you. Please don't ever change what you're doing. Stay the course. God bless you. And
0: oh, it means a lot. Thank you.
1: Go Bills.
0: I will tell you, we're missing a force of nature, especially when it comes to right and wrong and good versus evil. There's a lot of dumb people out there right now, and I'm so frustrated with many of them. But you know what? We, you know, for evil to succeed is for good people to do nothing. What I love about you and this audience is full of good people, the heart and soul that makes this country great. And people of common sense, which is not so common. And I'll tell you one other side note. It's not exactly the easiest spot to be in to follow the president of your country and speak. But I promise you, I put my heart and soul into it and meant every word that I said.
1: CNN cut you, right? When you started to talk, CNN cut away. My brother told me that. I don't watch CNN.
0: Somebody else told me that. Are you surprised? I'm not surprised. Oh. Oh, by the way, it might have been the first time in their life they got ratings. They should have kept it on.
1: Probably. You're darn right about that. Please take some time for yourself. This was a huge loss for you. Please take time for yourself.
0: I appreciate it. I was grateful that people filled in. I was able to stay on TV. It was the hours of the funerals and the services that prevented me from being on radio the last 2 days. I'm grateful Jason Chaffetz and Mark Simone for filling in and my team working extra hard. Very supportive. Thank you.
1: Beautiful. Well done, good and faithful servant.
0: Yeah. By the way, maybe the hardest words I had to utter in the whole speech, to be honest, it's got a finality to it. And, you know, it's funny because people would say to me, Linda, I brought this up before. Do you know that you're quoting scripture when you say at the end of your TV show, let not your heart be troubled? And I guess for many, I was answering that question in the eulogy. And then I went on to read the whole scripture, which... and then I started choking with the president. And I said, Mr. President, he has his own heavenly version of Mar-a-Lago. And it might be a little bigger than yours because it's heaven. And it might have more gold than the Oval Office. And it may even have one big, beautiful ballroom and somewhere on the property, a big arch. That did get a pretty big laugh among people. Did you laugh at that, Linda?
2: Yeah, I mean, I think there's a lot of people who are of the opinion that, you know, when it's painful and it's sad and you're at a funeral, there's a moment of levity that you can offer them. And I think you did.
0: You're very nice. Thank you. Quick break. Right back to our busy phones. Toll free. It's 800-941-SHAWN if you want to be a part of the program as we continue.
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6: A new study links PTSD among Ground Zero first responders with faster aging.
7: The study out of New York Stony Brook University finding molecular changes associated with accelerated aging. Blood samples from nearly 400 Ground Zero first responders taken nearly 2 decades after the 9/11 attacks. More than 230 who worked at Ground Zero were diagnosed with PTSD. The study showing many of their proteins and metabolites were significantly different, especially when it came to immunity, brain function, and protection against cell damage. I'm Jennifer Polsoni.
6: Dementia costs in the U.S. are expected to surpass $800 billion this year. year. That's according to a study published by the Alzheimer's Association. And the costs are mostly falling on unpaid caregivers, not the government, as individuals and families bear over three times the cost versus health systems. Over 5 million Americans are living with dementia, and another 5 million are caring for them without pay. Health Update, I'm Sarah Lee Kessler.
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7: Fox News. I'm Carmen Roberts. Spanish authorities say at least 9 people have died trying to cross the border from Morocco and reach the territory of Ceuta.
8: The head of Ceuta's regional government said today's surge came after more than 1,500 migrants arrived over the past week. Ceuta authorities previously blamed the surge on a Spanish Supreme Court decision that guarantees due process for illegal migrants arriving by sea.
7: Fox's Nate Foy. Senate Minority Leader Chuck Schumer wants to create an agency to investigate possible corruption in the Trump administration.
9: The presidency is supposed to be a public trust. Trump has turned it into the single most profitable scam of his entire life.
7: The White House denies the president is profiting from his office. The bill has little chance of passing in the GOP-led chamber. 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
10: I'm Jim Love with KLVI News. 63-year-old Carolyn Whitaker was convicted Wednesday of sexually assaulting and injuring a disabled patient in her care. Investigators say the victim is unable to speak or see, and the victim's grandmother discovered the abuse after reviewing surveillance camera footage. She was found guilty by a Jefferson County jury. The Texas Department of State Health Services is out with a health alert after 4 more cases of the measles have been confirmed. All 4 people were unvaccinated, according to a new statement. They live in Montgomery County and are members of the same family. Health leaders are now warning that more cases could be coming. So far this year, Texas has reported 188 cases of the measles, which is the 3rd most behind Utah and South Carolina. The Lone Star State's student cell phone ban may be exposing concerning student behavior previously hidden on personal phones. Austin ISD logged a record 8,200 safety alerts on district laptops last year. Most of that increase came from violence alerts, which jumped by over 1,000, and suicide warnings, which rose by almost 700. District leaders say the increase may reflect the phone ban, expanded web monitoring, and more students using AI chats on district devices. They say the added visibility can help educators and counselors identify serious concerns sooner. I'm Jim Love. For these and other stories, go to KLVI.com.

right, that's going to wrap things up for today. Hannity tonight, 9 Eastern on the Fox News Channel. We'll have the very latest on the Fauci files. We'll also update you. It looks like in Wisconsin that another DSA candidate is going to be their gubernatorial candidate. We'll update you on that. We'll have the other news of the day. We have Cash Patel. We have Brandi Krause was at the game with two teens last night. We'll tell you about that. Sage Steele, Jason Chaffetz, 9 Eastern. Set your DVR on the Fox News Channel. See you tonight. Back here tomorrow. Thank you for making this show possible.

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3: Lamar University football season tickets are on sale now. The Cardinals are coming off one of their best seasons in program history, and they'll host two FCS playoff teams this fall. 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

0: Lisa LaSera, Fox News. A Senate vote on President Trump's nominee for attorney general has been put off after it hit a roadblock from Republicans.
1: President Trump says he has no objection to temporarily withdrawing acting attorney general Todd Blanche's nomination and renominating him next year. A vote in the Senate Judiciary Committee was postponed after Republican Senators John Cornyn and Tom Tillis demanded more information from the Justice Department about ending a weaponization fund and other elements of a settlement between the president and the IRS. Tillis is not running for re-election, and Cornyn lost a primary to a challenger endorsed by President Trump. Responding to the president's social media post, Cornyn says President Trump is mistaken if he believes concerns are limited to just the two Republican senators.
0: Fox's Jared Halpern at the White House. 15 years in prison for the Georgia man who gave his son the gun used in a deadly 2024 school shooting. Colin Gray's sentencing comes a day after his son Colt was sentenced to life in prison without the possibility of parole in the shooting at Appalachia High School. It killed two students and two teachers.
2: The loss here is profound. But I still have to distinguish your acts from the malignant heart in the acts that Colt Gray committed upon the Appalachian School.
0: Judge Nicholas Prim, Colin Gray is one of only a handful of parents in the U.S. to be criminally charged after their children were accused in shootings. Spain will deploy its military to restore order at its border with Morocco and Ceuta after thousands of migrants streamed into the territory. At least 9 people have died. Wall Street, Microsoft's best day since 2008 leads U.S. stocks as AI stocks regain some of their recent sharp losses. The Dow gained 614. 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
6: Are going to hold about the same, staying hot. Afternoon highs tomorrow in the middle 90s, a few upper 90s here and there, and the low tonight in the mid to upper 70s. This is Greg Bostrick, your market basket weather forecast on News Talk 560 KOVI.
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17: The sole reason he is calling me before this committee is to get me to say something, anything, that could vindicate his repeated public pledges that I end up, in his words, quote, behind bars, unquote. Although it pains me to do so, because of the respect I have for the legislative branch of government and my decades-long record of cooperating with Congress, under the advice of my attorneys, I will invoke my right under the Fifth Amendment of the Constitution to refrain from answering your questions.

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0: Look up, look down, look around. Look up, look down, look around. In the trees and on the ground, 'cause the ALB must be found.
1: Some signs of the ALB are dime-sized holes on tree trunks, a sawdust-like material called frass, and the beetle itself, with a long black body and white spots.
0: Look up, look down, look around. Look up, look down, look around. In the trees and on the ground, 'cause the ALB must be found.
1: Learn all the signs and how to report them at AsianLonghornedBeetle.com. 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

0: I really do. I hate them so bad. And I think we all do. But it doesn't seem to stop them. So Plano, Texas is a kind of rural-ish. It's grown a lot. I guess, no. I'm thinking Odessa. Plano's not rural at all. Plano's had a huge boom as part of that Dallas area, Frisco and all those. It's just blown up. It's supposed to be a very good school district. It's supposed to be a wonderful place to live. An elementary school teacher there who spent nearly three decades in the classroom is facing a number of child sex crime charges involving young female students. There's a reason I brought this up, and that is that we look at the bigger picture related to adults having sex with children. And I want to ask you, get it out of your system. This is disgusting. This is gross. Yes, all of those things. But then I want to talk about the bigger picture approach we take to this, because it keeps happening, and these people keep doing it. And, well, okay, let's start with, here's the story from Fox 4 in DFW, which is Dallas-Fort Worth.
1: Investigators today tell me that they think because the first victim had the courage to come forward, they think other victims told their parents about the alleged sex abuse at the hands of now former Plano ISD teacher Paul Campbell. Now, the first report came into police when the first victim told her parents on the 4th of July. This stems back to this past school year. They're in Plano ISD in a second grade class. According to the child, Campbell allegedly touched her private area while she stood at his desk. This child and a second victim confirmed the similar story. About a week later, a third victim in the same class described a similar incident. After the case received media attention, a fourth student who had been in Campbell's class 2 years ago told investigators she was, quote, sitting on his lap when he allegedly touched her inappropriately.
2: Seeing that he's been an educator in Plano alone for 28 years, we recognize that being a victim is a very difficult thing to be and to have to undergo, and coming forth is even harder. But we want any witness that may have witnessed anything this person have done or been a victim to something this person has done to feel the courage to come forward. We know it's tough. They're not alone, and we have investigators that some of the best in the country that will help them navigate these waters as we try and determine what all had taken place.
1: Plano ISD today called the allegations, quote, reprehensible, and Campbell is no longer employed with the district. At last check, investigators say he is still being housed at the Collin County Jail.
0: So the question is, what can we do to make this stop? And what is the proper response? Now, at least every man, other than James Tallarico, at least every man and most women would say, tell you what, won't you have him waiting in a room and I'll go in and you give me 2 minutes and I'll leave. And trust me, that's all the punishment he's going to need. Because it brings out such rage in us. And the rage is about our love of our children and our intense protection of innocence. And what we witness in a case like this can be, it doesn't have to be, but it can be a death of innocence. I think it is the responsibility of parents and professionals around a child to teach them that if you're riding on a bicycle at a high rate of speed, which kids do, and the tire blows and you crash into a wall and you shatter your arm and you're never going to use that again, that doesn't mean that you should never get on a bicycle again. If we're riding along in the car and we blow out a tire, And we have a terrible accident and you're injured for life, it doesn't mean you shouldn't ride in a car again. We're going to overcome that awful thing. We're going to find joy in life. Don't revel in it. Don't wallow in it. We're going to move beyond it, and we're going to have a very, very productive life because you have your whole life ahead of you. And I think that's the approach we should take. At the same time, this individual should be punished, and punished so severely that anyone who sees that and has even the slightest urge would say, I don't want that to happen to me. Now, for an individual to have urges like that, I don't know what percentage of, we'll start with men. I think it's way more common in men. I don't know what percentage of men want to have some sort of sexual activity with a little girl or a little boy. I don't know that number. But I do know this. I do know that every man is aware that this is a socially unacceptable thing. We've always maintained that. But here's what worries me. The left, the Democrats, yes, this is political because it matters. The left, the Democrats, have attempted to make this behavior normalized. You think I'm just being political? They've said so. They've called it child love. They've tried to decriminalize it. Why do we criminalize it? Why do we criminalize anything? We criminalize things to say, we will not tolerate that in our society. If you engage in that behavior, there will be a significant punishment. Rational people who think with the big head will say, I don't want that punishment. If I'm finding myself succumbing to a desire to do, rob a store, take someone's money, kill someone because I'm angry, touch a child, I don't want the social exclusion. I don't want to be ostracized. I don't want to be punished. I don't want to be persona non grata. I don't want to lose everything I have. The Democrats don't want that to be the case. They want to normalize it as if it's just a thing that some people do. Some people like chocolate, some like vanilla. Some people like steak, some people like pork, whatever that might be. These things matter to our lives because a child who is forced, who is subjected to this sort of behavior, if you're not careful, that child can be scarred for life. And that is a thought that I cannot tolerate. So yeah, it matters.
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0: If you ever go in for surgery, you know, your church, your Sunday school class, your family, they've all been praying for you, and you're so nervous. You get a good night of sleep the night before. You write notes to everybody in case you don't come home, and oh, it's the end of the world, and you're so scared, and there you are, and it's cold, and you're wearing that goofy gown, and it's frightening, right? 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
12: 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Those men, trusted educators, football coaches, and twins, are now facing more than 50 charges related to alleged child sex abuse. 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This is a story about a group of women who say they survived the abuse, who took matters into their own hands, and are still fighting for the girls they used to be.
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17: 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And boy, oh boy, do they have a lot to say about it. 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